0: All right, 6:15 on the dot. Thanks for listening. I am your host tonight from 6 to 8. This is DJ Cruz. It is Thursday the 30th. And just wanted to say thanks for tuning in to KFFR and KWTR. I will be here until 8 p.m. tonight. If you are just joining us, I called my show tonight the Unhinged Obsession. And so I had to, you know, of course, follow that up with a couple Obsession songs. So we started that whole set out with Dan and Leland with Fruitless Obsession. And then, of course, the good old Animotion song Obsession. And then we had Tom Petty, A Face in the Crowd. So I'm not sure how many more songs I'm going to come up with the Obsession theme, but I'm working on it here. We'll see. I've got some good ones in here, just good old songs anyway. So hopefully that will be okay for you guys. Let's see. 6:15. All right. We're going to get back to some music here. I've got a really good one by Kid Rock. It's a great cover coming up next after this.
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0: All right, welcome back. 6:33 on Thursday evening. It is DJ Cruz with the Unhinged Obsession show. It's just this week only, so tune in and hang in there for more good tunes. Hope everyone's doing well today. It is pretty nice out. Hopefully everyone's enjoying their outdoor fun and not overheating. Okay, we had Great Lake Swimmers. That is a Canadian band, and that song was Your Rocky Spine. And before that, we had Anne McHugh with Hangman and Kid Rock, Feel Like Making Love. That was a good one. I don't know. I just think, I don't really listen to Kid Rock, but I think that's a great cover. So super fun there. All right. Let's see. Let's take a look at our community calendar.
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1: Meanwhile, the Headwaters Center invites families to explore the museum from 9 to 5.
2: The 16th annual Peaks and Pines Quilt Show, hosted by the Quilting Guild, takes place from 10 to 4 at the Grand Lakes Center, featuring over 70 quilts and demonstrating various crafting techniques.
1: Mountainshire Books brings in Blake Kerber for a meet and greet discussing their new book, Pardis, The Beginning, from 1 to 3 in the afternoon.
2: Also from 1 to 3, Blood Sugar plays live at the Rendezvous Summer Music Series at Winter Park Resort.
1: Kremling Library invites teens and adults to Cribbage Connections, learning and playing this classic card game from 2 to 4.
2: The John Work Arena holds the High Country Stampede and Rodeo from 3 to 9:30, with the event running through August.
1: Colorado Aerolab hosts Main Street Game Night from 5 to 6:30 with board games and a Genius Square Tournament in the Grand Lake Town Square.
2: Granby Ranch Ski Resort presents Slopeside Studio, an indoor acoustic concert featuring award-winning songwriters Monty Powell, Anna Wilson, and Rebecca Powell, playing from 6 to 8.
1: Middle Park Fair and Rodeo brings in Red Shahan to play live concert from 6 to 10 in the evening.
2: Meanwhile, Never Summer Cinders, the Grand County Youth Climbing Team, hosts the 5-Point Film Festival from 6:30 to 8 at the Rendezvous Event Center.
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2: As summer peaks, our towns are full of community events. 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I'm Mike D.

0: How was that to end at 7 p.m. perfectly? That was Goose with Sinner Man. And before that, we had the Full Flower Moon Band. And that song was Devil. And the Sandman Project with Katera, which I think I might have already said, but I'm not sure. Anyway, 7:01 now. You're with DJ Cruz, your hostess for the next radio hour here. Thanks for tuning in to KFFR Winter Park. And that is 88.3 FM and KWTR Fraser at 89.1 FM. And I still have a little dial radio that I have next to my bed. So that's why we still say the letters, because those of you that are listening and need your car tuned to 88.3 or 89.1, it's always good to know. 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And if you're curious about what else is going on with KFFR and the community, you can always go to the website and page around. There's playlists, there's show times, there's DJ info, there's all kinds of things that you probably don't know are on there. So again, that is kffr.org. All right, well, let's see about the weather here. I am looking around and I know it was a warm day, so let's just see what JP has to say about the weather.
1: Hey there, Grand County. This is JP from Grand County Weather giving you your forecast for Thursday, July 30th. Scattered fog in the valleys this morning following some pretty heavy showers going into the later evening and even into the overnight hours last night. So we will be dealing with that picking up and clearing off as the time goes on today. Clearing will be somewhat short-lived as we do expect partly to even mostly cloudy skies returning this afternoon with a slight chance of some isolated to scattered showers and storms. So a lot less coverage than there was yesterday, as well as a lot less intensity as we aren't dealing with as much moisture as we were yesterday. Similar deal for tomorrow, as we will be dealing with even less moisture, mainly over eastern Grand for chances of showers and storms tomorrow. But for today and tomorrow, maybe just look out for some moderate rain, gusty winds, and maybe some lightning associated with some of the heavier storms. Going into this weekend, we are still talking about heat. Those 90-degree temperatures will return with a vengeance going through Saturday and Sunday. And despite us having some afternoon cloud coverage that could help us cool down or at least moderate just a little bit, we will still see temperatures that could border that 94-degree temperature mark that is the highest ever recorded temperature in Grand County. This is more so emphasized on Sunday rather than Saturday. However, both days this weekend will both be quite warm, so stay cool, stay hydrated. We are past the climatologically hottest days of the year. However, it will take time for those temperatures to finally cool down just a little bit. For more specifics and more information, you can always check out my Facebook page, Grand County Weather, or you can tune into my show every Sunday from 3 to 5 p.m.

0: And that was a brand new one from Tripping Jupiter, and the song was Brooklyn Party. And before that, we had Azura, Second Coming, and the Monophonics, Love You Better. I did forget to announce the Tom's Diner cover. That was, I don't know if you guys have heard that a lot, but it's just such a great cover of Suzanne Vega's Tom's Diner. It's just, I mean, the voice, this guy, someday I'm going to do a theme of deep voice music, because this guy has the deepest voice. And it's like a German compilation. I think it's Annen May Ketteret. And it's just, I love the video, because they're cracking up the whole time. They basically have set up their band in this room and they're just jamming, but it's super low key, but it's also kind of funny because, well, anyway, watch it. Yeah, Tom's Diner. Watch the video, the cover of Suzanne Vega's song. Anyhow, okay, this is DJ Cruz. It's now 7:19, and probably most of you have heard by now, if you know Glenn Hansard, the Irish musician of The Frames and The Swell Season, and also just an actor and just an activist and all around good guy, father, brother. He died in a motorcycle crash yesterday morning in the early hours of Wednesday morning. So very sad. So we're not going to get away without playing a song by Glenn Hansard. And this one is Fitzcarraldo. And we'll play that right when we get back after this message.
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0: All right, getting back to the Glenn Hansard song. This one is called Fitzcarraldo, and it's by Glenn and The Frames, which was one of his bands, if you don't know. So we'll play that. And then I've got, about 35 more minutes. And then we go back into Leaving Planet Earth with DJ Foz and Freebird. So, we'll get back to the music.

0: you want to deal with me.
1: And the BKs.
0: So that's your big speech, huh? An empty ultimatum.
2: All it takes is one swing and I'll humiliate him. Matter of fact, make one wrong move and I'll debilitate him. And if he even starts to slip, I'll eliminate him.

0: All right, straight up 7:45. This is DJ Cruz. Thanks so much for listening tonight. I know I popped in on an unexpected Thursday evening, so hopefully you enjoyed my quickly put together playlist. I actually thought it was pretty good. There was a few in there that maybe I won't play again, but not too bad for throwing it together. All right, that last one was, the artist was The Woods, and the song was Sun City Creeps. And of course, we all know that was Ween and Your Party. We had Flower Love with Next Best Exit. Say that fast 14 times. And we had Dove Cameron, It's Going Down, from the Descendants soundtrack. And I want to do a little shout out to DJ Deacon Blues for catching that one. And of course, we started with The Frames and Glenn Hansard and Fitzcarraldo. That was off Longitude. And that was 2015. So, all right, I've got 15 more minutes. We've got Leaving Planet Earth up with DJ Foz and Freebird next. So we'll see what kind of music comes off the shelves. I don't know if you guys have ever been in the studio here, but we've got gazillions of records and CDs, and it's so fun to come in here and look through the library and see what's going to be picked out for the playlists. So we'll see what DJ Foz has to offer tonight. All right. Like I said, got a couple more minutes here. So after this message, I will be playing a couple more new ones. We got the Arkells, the Absolute Losers, and Ladytron. So stay tuned.
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We're going to have Leaving Planet Earth up next. I just wanted to say goodbye to everyone and thanks for listening once again. 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All right, you guys, I will be back, to the best of my knowledge, on Tuesday afternoon from 3 to 5 with a whole new playlist. So hang tight and give your superpowers a nap. You can't always be the strongest, the best, the everything. So give your superpowers a rest. And take care and drive safe. All right, you guys, I'm going to leave you with Amethyst Kaya. And you'll have some punk rock coming up. All right, thanks again, guys.

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0: A little banshee tree for you there. Played the KFFR Blue Spruce stage back in March, I believe. You can hear that show on KFFR.org. My name's DJ Foz, and I'm joined in the studio with...
1: The Heartbreak Angel.
0: There it is.
1: The Heartbreak Angel. Ooh, I'm hot on that mic.
0: It's not SQ1 anymore, huh?
1: Well, sometimes it's SQ1, sometimes it's the Heartbreak Angel. Just depends on the mood, the day, the time.
0: But you're feeling Heartbreak Angel right
1: now. I got the Heartbreak Angel.
0: There's going to be some heartbreak tonight.
1: Yeah, there's going to be some heartbreak. Right, maybe we can play a little Heartbreakers, Johnny Thunder and the Heartbreakers.
0: Ooh, I like it. I like it. Well, you've tuned into Leaving Planet Earth, and we're going to get punky on you.
1: Yeah, we're going to punk this thing.
0: We're going to punk this thing out. People may not know, but you have a long history of punk rock in your background, even though you don't play it all the time on your show.
1: Yeah, I really play punk on my show. I tend to be, I play more for my audience.
0: Oh, but are you saying you don't have audience members that like punk rock?
1: Only a handful, but my mom listens almost every show, so... Oh. If I was really punk, I'd play punk when my mom's listening.
0: Yeah, my mom probably wouldn't like the punk rock either. But we're going to play a little punk rock. But don't worry, it's going to be a cornucopia of punk rock.
1: Yeah, right.
0: With little stories thrown in here and there for your listening pleasure. So I think I'm ready. Are you ready?
1: Let's rock and roll.
0: All right, here we go.
1: Let's kick out the jams.
2: Hey, kids.
3: Hey, Dad.
2: What do you want to do today?
3: We don't know.
2: Do you want to go to the matinee?
3: No.
2: Do you want to go to the amusement park?
3: No.
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1: This is David McKnight with another tragic story. 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

0: DJ Foz here with SQ1, but we're going to call him Heartbreak Angel tonight. Sure, it's Heartbreak Angel, not SQ1.
1: It can be either one.
0: I like it.
1: Right?
0: All right, what did we hear there? So we had a little bit of different genres of punk rock. The Stooges. Now, I understand Iggy Pop spit in your face.
1: Well, close. He spit on people in front of me at the Wisconsin Union Theater in Madison, Wisconsin, probably like 1987, 80, no, like 88, 89. Came out just shirtless, tight leather pants, and spit on people in the front row, and I loved every minute of it.
0: Wait, what year was that?
1: 88, 89, nice. Something like that, yeah.
0: He's still rocking.
1: Totally.
0: He's got a new album out. Did you know that?
1: He's what?
0: He's got a new album.
1: I did not know that.
0: Yeah, we might need to play some of that.
1: Yeah, I hear that.
0: The Clash, Straight to Hell. Did you ever see The Clash?
1: Never saw The Clash, but I will say two things about The Clash. They changed my life, yeah. And I know that happens to a lot of people. I'm in Paducah, Kentucky, 8th grade-ish, and I turn on MTV, and it's The Clash's Radio Clash.
0: Yes.
1: This is Radio Clash, yes. And it just blew me away.
0: Great stuff.
1: Yeah.
0: We would listen to them every morning before the bus came to pick us up. And this, at that time, we were watching MTV.
1: How old are you? You were a young punk.
0: 13?
1: Young punk.
0: 13?
1: Young punk.
0: And for some reason, MTV would play it right every single morning at the same time before the bus came.
1: And algorithm.
0: It might have been, in some way, my introduction to punk rock.
1: But it wasn't for sure.
0: It wasn't Straight to Hell, but it was Should I Stay or Should I Go? And you know, if you're punk rock, you don't go to school. We went to school, Mom, I promise. And then we had Naked Ray Gun. That was a request all the way from Seattle, Washington.
1: Love that song, Surf Combat.
0: Yeah, that was a good one. Good way to follow up Straight to Hell, which is about Vietnam. And then in Vietnam, you had some Surf Combat. Because, you know, who doesn't like the smell?
1: Charlie Don't Surf.
0: Charlie Don't Surf, exactly. After that, we had X. Now, kudos. I mean, you know punk rock if you know X.
1: I put on that album when I want to pretend that I'm driving through the L.A. streets at 3 o'clock in the morning.
0: I like it. Johnny Hit and Run, Pauline from their album Los Angeles. And then Blonde Redhead, Futurism versus Passéism. Passéism?
1: Easy for you to say.
0: Passéism. Fake can be just as good. Blonde Redhead, I think I got you to be a convert to
1: that. Thank you. Right? I'd never heard, I know the name, never heard that song before.
0: So, you know what got me into punk rock?
1: Give it to me.
0: Skateboarding.
1: Of course. You're the skate punk. I think I've called you that on air before.
0: I think you skateboarded too, right?
1: No, I was, I'm a lover, not a fighter.
0: Fair enough. I did break a few bones.
1: Yeah, see, that's that. I get a paper cut and I take the rest of the week off.
0: So this next song was on a classic VHS, maybe one of the first videos of skateboarding called Psycho Skate.
1: Don't know anything about it.
0: It's great.
1: Yeah.
0: So we're going to play that. We're going to keep you entertained. You're listening to KFFR and KWTR. Stick around. This is Leaving Planet Earth show.
1: Let's punk it.

0: That chick Julie, she's truly dazzling.
1: Yep. But she's not one of ours.

0: Rambo.
1: I got a question. If you guys know so much about women, how come you're here at, like, a gas and sip on a Saturday night completely alone drinking beers with no women anywhere?
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1: SQ1.
0: SQ1 in the house. Made an interesting observation right there. SST Records.
1: We dominated that playset.
0: Well, yeah. With the Descendants, Bad Brains, and Husker Du. You know what? We also played the Bouncing Souls and Sonic Youth and Television. But that was a good set.
1: That was a fantastic set. We even left the studio, went outside, and listened to it on the big speakers.
0: I know. The big speakers were humming with that Sonic Youth. If you're still listening after that Sonic Youth song, congratulations. You like the fuzz. All right. Well, who knows what we got in store. I've got a couple pieces of vinyl. And, you know, I want to take a moment. We've played some vinyl tonight.
1: I think we played a lot of vinyl tonight. All your vinyl.
0: Yeah, we've played Sonic Youth was on vinyl, Television on vinyl, Blonde Redhead on vinyl, The Clash on vinyl. That's not bad. That's not bad.
1: That's a good start. Good start.
0: Next time, we're going to bring in the tape decks.
1: Yes, we got a lot of mixtapes from the 80s.
0: Did you ever make a mixtape?
1: I made mixtapes, but it wasn't so much punk. That was, you know, I made mixtapes for the ladies.
0: Ah, for the
1: they were more new wave.
0: Ah, yes. Well, we were talking about this earlier.
1: Yeah.
0: We each had a friend.

0: known to dabble.
1: All right. And then mine, his name is Ron. Ronnie, we would call him sometimes. And his dad, and you said this should be a punk song. His dad was a victim of Agent Orange.
0: Oh, my God.
1: And every time you'd go to his house, you'd be like, whoa. Okay, that's weird.
0: Yeah.
1: What's going on there?
0: How big is that metal plate?
1: Exactly, right? Well, thanks for listening. Hey, it's 9:05. If you have a favorite punk song, I've got this bat phone here that looks like a punk rock phone. If I were to imagine a punk rock phone, it would be this.
0: It looks like you could call up Mikhail Gorbachev on that phone.
1: Yeah.
0: Right? From the 80s.
1: And since we're punk rock, if you call, we're going to put you right on the air. Just like, bam, you'll be on the air.
0: Punk.
1: So be careful. But if you have a favorite punk song, 726-5337, 726-KFFR. Give us a call here at the station. Tell us what you want to hear. In the meantime, we're going to ramble a little bit with some MC5.
0: We're going to kick out the jams.

0: brothers and sisters, I want to see you see your hands up there. Let me see you see your hands. I want everybody to kick up some noise. I want to hear some revolution out there, brothers. I want to hear a little revolution. Brothers and sisters, the time has come for each and every one of you to decide whether you are going to be the problem or whether you are going to be the solution.
1: That's right.
0: You must choose, brothers, you must choose. It takes 5 seconds, 5 seconds of decision, 5 seconds to realize your purpose here on the planet. It takes 5 seconds to realize that it's time to move. It's time to get down with it. Brothers, it's time to testify, and I want to know, are you?

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1: Yo, you're playing such great songs.
0: Who are we talking to tonight?
1: Scott.
0: Scott, how are you?
2: Hey, Scott.
1: Yo, you're doing great.
0: Are you enjoying the punk rock show? Is it too much, Scott, or not enough?
1: It's not too much. And it can always be more. You can't do much better than Fugazi, but, you know, what about the Dead Kennedys?
0: You know what? You read my mind. I've got some Dead Kennedys queued up and ready to go.
1: I figured you had to. I mean, I hate to mess up your queue because you got such good stuff rolling. I just had to call in and say thanks. It's so good.
0: Hey, Scott, what was the first punk rock show you ever went to?
1: Oh, I went and saw Fugazi for $5 in Savannah back in high school. So, yeah. These guys.
0: That's awesome.
1: $5.
0: Yeah, they were always a $5 show. I saw them with Blonde Redhead, and yeah, always a $5 show. It was great.
1: Oh, yeah. The best. Well, rock and roll, fellas.
0: All right.
2: Yeah, thank you, Scott. Pump that thing.
1: Aloha from Vancouver. Yeah, man. Take good care. We'll see you around.
0: See you around.

0: KFFR, you're on the air. Who am I speaking with?
1: Yo. It's Yeti.
0: Yeti.
2: Yeti.
0: What is going on?
1: Punk rocking, man.
2: Yeah, punking that thing.
0: What was your very first punk rock show?
1: Grateful Dirt.
2: Yeah.
0: How old were you?
2: For your
1: 16.
2: That's about the right age.
0: What was the venue?
1: Gothic Theater.
0: Nice. Nice.
1: Yeah.
0: Do you have a punk rock?
1: I had a request, though.
0: Yeah, that's what I'm wondering. Do you have a punk rock request?
1: Well, you know, the Beastie Boys.
0: I've heard of them.
1: They have this punk rock album that they put out real early.
0: They do.
1: Called Pollywog Stew. And Egg Raid on Mojo is pretty BA.
2: All right, Egg Raid.
0: All right, you can count on that. Unless, yeah, is this one of those Morrissey songs? Is this a Morrissey trick?
1: No, I wouldn't punk you like that again.
2: Yeah.
0: Don't punk me, man. Not on a punk show.
1: But you'll only find it on the album Same Old Beep.
0: All right. You got it.
1: So, but it doesn't have explicit. I promise.
0: It's very good.
2: He promises.
0: Hey, DJ SQ1, do you listen to the Yeti and Yeti Betty show on Wednesday nights?
2: Every Wednesday, I get a text message as a reminder. Smarty Marty and I put it on. Smarty often makes a request.
0: Oh,
2: yeah,
0: nice.
1: Yeah, ain't no good punk rock. And I got to tell you what, Scott knows good punk rock too.
0: You're right.
1: Yeah, he's good. He's good. So.
0: Yes, Scott's a good
1: Thank
0: one.
1: Scott.
0: All right, stick around.
1: Thanks,
0: call us in if you have a request. 726-5337. We'll just put you right on the air because we're punk rock right now.

Anyway, this is Noise the Show. I'm Timmy Sommer. There was a really great show last night down in downtown somewhere. The Beastie Boys played. They were great. Reagan Youth played. They were great. Bad Brains, great, great, great. Great show. Anyway, we're going to hear something now from the Beastie Boys. This one's called Egg Raid on Mojo. They're one of New York's best.

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0: 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I'm DJ Foz. I'm joined in the studio with DJ SQ1. We just went with it tonight. It, three letters. That's what I like.
1: It's Foz. Easy. It's punk.
0: Man, what a set there. We started it all off with some Fugazi, and then we got that wonderful call from listener Scott, and he requested some Dead Kennedys. Do you think we've got a bigger problem now, SQ1?
1: Yes, it's America über alles.
0: And then Jello Biafra, people with too much time on their hands. And we're talking like, he's kind of the godfather philosopher king of punk rock,
1: he's
0: right?
1: He's the punk intellectual. That's what I learned from him in like 1985, 86 when I first heard the Dead Kennedys.
0: The punk intellectual, yeah. Jello Biafra. I almost saw him opening up for Wheelchair Sports Camp, and it didn't happen. I've told this story a few times on the radio, so I know my listeners are like, that story again? Get over it. So, I didn't see him. Mission of Burma from the Boston area, right?
1: That's right. That when I was living in Boston in 1986, 87, they were the band.
0: I like that sound. Check out some more of that from the label Rykodisc. Let's see, have we had any other SST records? Not really. That was just kind of in the early part of the show. Interesting. Then the request from Yeti, DJ Yeti, Wednesday nights, Beastie Boys, Egg Raid on Mojo. Did you know the Beastie Boys were punk rockers?
1: I did know that, but only because I'm a historian and I dig into that kind of stuff.
0: Yeah, I knew that too. Yeah. You could tell,
1: Yeah, they definitely have a punk foundation to them.
0: And then Jawbreaker with Busy. I haven't heard that song, I think, in 25, 30 years. One of my cousin's favorite Jawbreaker songs.
1: That was a skate punk song.
0: That was definitely skate punk.
1: Love that.
0: And then the Dream Syndicate. I need to check them out. Tell us about the Dream Syndicate.
1: Yeah, they're an early 80s LA post-punk band that just did their own thing, had their own sound, and they dropped this amazing album called The Days of Wine and Roses. Check it out, kids.
0: All right, check that out. Well, we're wrapping up the show here. It's 9:57. If you have a call and have a punk request, we'll put you on the air in the middle of whatever we're playing. The number is 970-726-5337. We're going to do a little more vinyl and then go out on a bang. Thanks for joining me tonight.
1: Oh, it's my pleasure. Thanks again for the invitation. My heart leapt when you asked me to come join you tonight.
0: It leapt into a mosh pit.
1: That's right, and I got stomped.
0: All right, this has been the Leaving Planet Earth Show. Got a couple of songs. Make a request if you want one. Otherwise, see you next week.

0: All right, ladies and gentlemen, SQ1, we got a caller. We're back on the air. Let's see if we can get him on the air. Caller, you are live on KFFR.
1: Hello?
0: Are you there?
1: Hey.
0: Hey, who are we talking to?
1: Co-Daddy from Seattle.
0: Co-Daddy from Seattle.
2: Seattle, all the way from Seattle.
0: What are you doing?
1: Yeah, all the way in the Northwest, man.
0: What's it like up there?
1: Chilling. Enjoying the nice weather here, man. It's like 70 degrees.
2: Brilliant.
1: Beautiful.
2: I was in Seattle just about a month ago, and it was fantastic up in Ballard.
1: Oh, yeah, nice. That's a great area.
2: Yeah, so
1: pretty cool.
2: Fun.
1: A lot of good punk bands from that area.
2: Yeah, yeah, lots of them.
1: Yeah.
0: Cold Daddy, what was your first punk rock show?
1: Oh, geez. So I was in a band called Procrastination H, which was a punk band in Dallas.
2: That's a great and name.
1: We had a song that I wrote called Dad's Lucky Bowling Ball. And it was pretty popular there for a short minute in the old warehouses of Dallas back in, this was in 92. So it was a pretty cool time. Great experience in my life.
0: That was your first punk show?
1: Well, no, I went to a lot back then. I would go see Fugazi and Polvo and all these other great bands. It kind of opened my mind up to what was really out there, because I came from West Texas, you know, we did. So it was kind of cool to see, like, wow, there's so much out there and there's so much rage and excitement in this music. And it really, really changed you as a kid, you know. It really made you, you know, just feel really good and powerful. You know, it was a great time.
2: To feel alive.
0: Young and powerful.
2: Yeah.
1: Yeah, yeah, it was really cool. So, you know, it's like us being in the music capital up here in the Northwest, you know. You know, we have a lot of good music here too. So, but I gave a request to Foz earlier, so maybe he could play that.
0: So what's your request from up there in the Northwest?
1: Oh, it was a Nirvana song. This is probably the most punk rock song they ever made. And it's just fantastic.
0: All right. So we're going to end on the most punk rock song Nirvana has ever made, only on the Leaving Planet Earth show with DJ Daddy and DJ SQ1.
2: Yeah, we're going to get up with Daddy.
1: Yeah, man.
0: All right, thanks for listening.
1: Yeah, thanks, man. Talk to you later.
2: Let's punk it.

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Frank Nasty, you met her. This is it. This is Matt. This is Matt. This is Matt Sweeney back here. This is David Byrd right here. And you, there's Paul Oldham right here. Ryder McNair was right there, but he's gone. He's got no juice. He's a man of the future. And Peter Townsend in the back.

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0: Middle Park Fair and Rodeo holds an open horse show in the main arena at 9 a.m.
1: Winter Park presents the Peak to Peak Summer Showdown from 9 to 3.
0: Meanwhile, the Headwaters Center invites families to explore the museum from 9 to 5.
1: The 16th annual Peaks and Pines Quilt Show, hosted by the Quilting Guild, takes place from 10 to 4 at the Grand Lake Center, featuring over 70 quilts and demonstrating various crafting techniques.
0: Mountainshire Books brings in Blake Kerber for a meet and greet discussing their new book, Hardest, the beginning, from 1 to 3 in the afternoon.
1: Also from 1 to 3, Blood Sugar plays live at the Rendezvous Summer Music Series at Winter Park Resort.
0: Kremling Library invites teens and adults to Cribbage Connections, learning and playing this classic card game from 2 to 4.
1: The John Work Arena holds the High Country Stampede and Rodeo from 3 to 9:30, with the event running through August.
0: Colorado Aerolab hosts Main Street Game Night from 5 to 6:30 with board games and a Genius Square Tournament in the Grand Lake Town Square.
1: Granby Ranch Ski Resort presents Slopeside Studio, an indoor acoustic concert featuring award-winning songwriters Monty Powell, Anna Wilson, and Rebecca Powell, playing from 6 to 8.
0: Middle Park Fair and Rodeo brings in Red Shahan to play live concert from 6 to 10 in the evening.
1: Meanwhile, Never Summer Cinders, the Grand County Youth Climbing Team, hosts the 5-Point Film Festival from 6:30 to 8 at the Rendezvous Event Center.
0: Devil's Craft presents Drunken Hearts, playing live on their stage from 9 till midnight.
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Well, that's all right, if that's all right. 2,000 miles, but still, that's all right. And that's all right, if that's all right. I'll see you in the morning, if that's all right.

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Good evening. This is Tom Donahue, and once again, we're live from Record Plant in Sausalito. Beautiful recording facility over here where we have visitors from Jamaica. The reggae really hadn't made much impact in San Francisco until just recently. And it was the arrival of the Wailers, an island recording group that brought everyone's attention to reggae music. And then everybody wanted to know where it came from and how it happened. And I guess that's pretty hard to put a finger on, except it's a combination of native Jamaican music and a little R&B that came out of New York, a touch of blues, and anything else that came out wrong that sounded good. And when the Wailers came to San Francisco, working on two different occasions at the Matrix, they really got the town reggae conscious, because everybody was at the Matrix wailing. Now you get a chance to hear them perform that came out wrong that sounded good. And when the Wailers came to San Francisco, working on two different occasions at the Matrix, they really got the town reggae conscious, because everybody was at the Matrix wailing. Now you get a chance to hear them perform. I give you Island Recording Group, the Wailers.

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1: Well, the rock is my pillow, the cold ground is my bed. I looked over the woman beside me, I said, I

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1: 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We are excited to announce that Fraser Valley Recreation District was recently recognized as the J. Evan Goulding Special District of the Year by the Colorado Special Districts Association. We would love to see our locals participating in all that the Rec District offers.

0: look here, baby. What's the matter here? Daddy driving with mama. Dead and gone, Lord, mama dead and gone. Papa done throw me from the door. Mama dead and gone.
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I come from Thailand. I come to stay Curtis King Hotel. Instead, I live inside the bass drum.

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How are you guys doing? This is Braden James. 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

It's time for the Grand County Fishing Report. Summer fishing has remained good as water temperatures continue to rise on the lakes and rivers. Afternoon thunderstorms and rain are becoming more frequent. This time of year, look to be on the water early and off before the lightning and storms roll through the area. Lake Granby. Stillwater Boat Ramp is open 6 a.m. to 8 p.m. until August 4th, then launching will move to Sunset Ramp. Water temperatures are in the upper 60s to low 70s. Water level is at 30 feet below full. Lake trout fishing remains good. Target 70 to 85 feet of water. Glow-colored lures have been working best. Grand Lake. Boat ramps are open 6 a.m. to 8 p.m. Fishing for all species is fair. The best bite remains very early. Rocky areas and inlets with silver and blue MEP spinners for rainbows and browns. Willow Creek is flowing at 4 CFS. Good action for rainbow trout and brook trout. Hopper dropper rig with the small brassy has been working well. Pay attention to the water temperature. It's been good in the mornings, but hitting 68 degrees in the afternoon and the warmer days. That concludes today's report. Good luck out there, anglers. 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

comes from SBG Productions, presenting the Telluride Blues and Brews Festival on September 18th through the 20th, featuring artists Marcus King Band, there wasn't no sleep until the work was done. Taj Mahal and Kepmo,

0: Tell her hey for me.
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0: Williams, that's sensational, my friend. That's very, very good. I'm sure that'll sell in equally as many as the Lovesick Blues, and...
1: Well, I hope so. If it just sells half, I'll be awfully happy.
0: You've read your libel. Thank you very much.
1: It's not that I need the money where them things sell or not. The folks I owe need it awfully bad, though.
0: Yeah. Thank you very much, Hank Williams, for dropping by this morning, and it is always a standing invitation you have to come by whenever you're in Jackson and say hello to all us folks up here at WSLI. They got a whole bunch of folks that listen to our program asking for your records all the time, and we want to keep them supplied. So you keep them MGMs coming our way, and you come back to Jackson real soon again.
1: Thank you a lot, Jim, and I'd like to say thanks to you and to WSLI and to the boys here,
0: Southern Serenaders. Mississippi's greatest hillbilly band.
1: Thank you, boys. Thank you a lot. I enjoyed it. And you boys come by the office sometime. Come see us, huh?
0: We'll do it. You can depend on it. Thank you very much.
1: Duckhead overall.
0: Good boy. Thank you very much. Come to see us.

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Just think of the tremendous selection and savings you'll gain. 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

0: This is Andy from Cambridge, UK. 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
1: It's time for the Grand County Fishing Report. Summer fishing has remained good as water temperatures continue to rise on the lakes and rivers. Afternoon thunderstorms and rain are becoming more frequent. This time of year look to be on the water early and off before the lightning and storms roll through the area. Lake Granby. Stillwater Boat Ramp is open 6 a.m. to 8 p.m. until August 4th, then launching will move to Sunset Ramp. Water temperatures are in the upper 60s to low 70s. Water level is at 30 feet below full. Lake trout fishing remains good. Target 70 to 85 feet of water. Glow-colored lures have been working best. Grand Lake. Boat ramps are open 6 a.m. to 8 p.m. Fishing for all species is fair. The best bite remains very early. Rocky areas and inlets with silver and blue MEP spinners for rainbows and browns. Willow Creek is flowing at 4 CFS. Good action for rainbow trout and brook trout. Hopper dropper rig with the small brassy has been working well. Pay attention to the water temperature. It's been good in the mornings, but hitting 68 degrees in the afternoon and the warmer days. That concludes today's report. Good luck out there, anglers. 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

We'd like to thank Peggy and Neil for inviting us to come and play for you tonight. And we'd like to dedicate this song, as we did last night, to the Bridge School.

0: Thank you. Thanks very much.
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1: We are not moving forward with the fund, period. The reasons for the fund, I think, remain as important as they were before, but we are not moving forward with the fund.
0: Acting Attorney General Todd Blanche pledged to senators that the nearly $1.8 billion slush fund for Trump allies is dead, but he refuses to put it in writing. Two Republican senators say they won't vote to advance his nomination until he does. President Trump says he may withdraw the nomination. We'll be joined by California Congressmember Ro Khanna on Blanche's record on the fund, on Epstein survivors, his new bill, his detention by Israeli settlers, and more. Then a new investigation into domestic violence allegations against a sitting member of Congress.
2: Congressman Max Miller faces allegations that he shoved his ex-wife, Emily Moreno, that he held a gun to her head, that he threw scalding hot water at her. I came across her allegations in a police report investigating potential child abuse when their two-year-old broke her collarbone.
0: Assault, misogyny, verbal threats. Records detail new allegations against Representative Max Miller. That's the headline of the new Mother Jones piece. We'll speak to the reporter. Then 36 Ecuadorian fishermen survived bombing at sea and say they were tortured by U.S. forces.
3: At 1:30 in the morning, the guys started seeing drones approaching the ship, some from the bow and others from the stern. Then someone said to me, "Captain, the drones are coming." It wasn't long before the explosion happened right there in the back.
0: The Ecuadorian prosecutor investigating the allegations against the U.S. was assassinated last month. We'll speak to an investigative reporter in Ecuador who's received death threats for covering the case. And finally, a correction. A quote attributed to Naomi Klein and Sam Altman recently went viral online. We quoted it on Democracy Now! The problem, it was AI. Naomi Klein will join us. All that and more coming up. Welcome to Democracy Now!, democracynow.org, The War and Peace Report. I'm Amy Goodman. President Trump announced Hamas and other armed groups have agreed to a roadmap to disarm. On Thursday, Trump wrote, quote, "Today the Board of Peace reached a historic agreement for the complete disarmament of Hamas and all other armed groups in Gaza," unquote. As part of the deal, Trump said that Israel will also gradually withdraw from Gaza, but Israel has not publicly said it's agreed to the plan. Meanwhile, Hamas officials said any weapon handover would only occur after Israel withdraws its forces, ceases its attacks, and allows humanitarian aid into the enclave. Displaced residents in Gaza expressed doubt Israel would withdraw its troops.
4: I call on Mr. Trump, the President of the United States, to pressure Israel to withdraw completely from the Gaza Strip so that we can live a dignified life and return to our homes, and also in the reconstruction, to speed up the reconstruction for the people, because we have been suffering for 3 years. We are living in tents.
0: Israel's killed more than 1,200 people in Gaza since the so-called ceasefire went into effect 10 months ago. Earlier this week, Doctors Without Borders said, quote, "This is not a ceasefire. It's a continuation of the genocide calibrated to be violent enough to keep Palestinians suffering every day, yet silent enough to avoid stirring international outrage," Doctors Without Borders said. On Capitol Hill, the Senate's voted down a war powers resolution to limit President Trump's authority to wage war against Iran. The vote was 50-49. Democratic Senator John Fetterman of Pennsylvania voted with Republicans to defeat the measure. Three Republicans joined the Democrats. Saudi Arabia is forming a new military alliance with 13 other countries to protect shipping in the Red Sea. This comes after Houthi forces in Yemen have targeted Saudi vessels in the Red Sea. Meanwhile, Iran's denied involvement in the recent drone attack on Egypt's Damietta port Iranian Foreign Minister Abbas Araghchi said Israel might have carried out a false flag operation aiming to undermine regional peace. In business news, oil firms are reporting their highest quarterly profits in years due to rising gas prices caused by the U.S. and Israeli war on Iran. Over the past 3 months, ExxonMobil made over $14.5 billion, Chevron made $12 billion, and Shell made nearly $10 billion. President Trump said Thursday he may temporarily withdraw his nomination of Todd Blanche for attorney general after two Republican senators, John Cornyn of Texas and Tom Tillis of North Carolina, demanded Blanche provide written modifications to the controversial settlement reached between Trump and the IRS over Trump's unprecedented lawsuit against the agency. One part of the settlement gave Trump and his family and businesses broad immunity from IRS audits, potentially saving the family $100 million and penalties. The settlement also created a nearly $1.8 billion fund for Trump allies, including January 6 insurrectionists. Blanche has said the fund will not be formed, but has not put that in writing. Trump wrote, quote, "I have no objection to temporarily withdrawing Todd's name if they do not do the right thing and putting him back after Cornyn and Tillis are out of office," Trump wrote. Parts of Europe are in the midst of another heat wave while firefighters battle blazes across the continent, including in France, Spain, Greece, Britain, and Germany. Three firefighters died in Greece on Tuesday. The Guardian reports new figures show more than 1 million acres of land have burned this year, more than triple the recent historical average. A new report in Scientific Reports Journal has found climate change has sparked a, quote, major intensification, unquote, of fires. In Britain, a large fire broke out in Suffolk, just miles from a nuclear power station. This is Jude Bailey, who was forced to evacuate due to the fires.
5: The devastation of this area, which is a natural beauty, and the wildlife is just awful. And I understand that this area may take, after this fire, is decades to recover. And this is obviously going to be repeating a cycle with climate change the way it is.
0: In news from North Africa, at least 18 migrants drowned while trying to cross from Morocco into the Spanish enclave of Ceuta. On Thursday, as many as 49,900 migrants, nearly 50,000 migrants, crossed that border by land or sea. Ceuta is located on the North African coast and shares a 5-mile border with Morocco. In response to the arrival of tens of thousands of migrants, Spain's deployed military units to the area. Spanish Prime Minister Pedro Sanchez is expected to visit the enclave today as humanitarian groups have widely condemned Spain's lethal border crackdown on migrants in the region. In other news from Morocco, President Trump has thanked Morocco's king for naming a 650-mile highway after President Trump. Much of the highway runs along the coast of Western Sahara, which has been occupied by Morocco since 1975. 6 years ago, Trump recognized Morocco's unilateral annexation of Western Sahara, making the United States the first country to do so. The U.S. State Department's apologized after the agency displayed a widely inaccurate map of Africa at a major AIDS conference. The map showed Nigeria to be a landlocked nation in the Sahara Desert. Mozambique was moved to the Horn of Africa. Cote d'Ivoire and Cameroon appeared on the other side of the continent. Uganda and Malawi were also misplaced. Reuters reports the map was likely made using OpenAI technology. In sports news, opposition is growing to a proposal by FIFA president Gianni Infantino to sell stakes in the World Cup to a private equity group run by Joshua Kushner, the brother of Jared Kushner, who's President Trump's son-in-law. On Thursday, European soccer associations agreed to boycott the World Cup and other FIFA competitions if the deal goes through. Earlier today, a top FIFA advisor resigned in protest over the proposal. The FIFA plan is being pushed by Infantino, who is a close friend of Donald Trump. Last year, Infantino created a new award, the FIFA Peace Prize, and gave it to President Trump. in Georgia, the father of an accused school shooter, has been sentenced to 15 years in prison for giving his teenage son an AR-15-style rifle as a Christmas gift. Colin Gray was sentenced Thursday after being convicted of second-degree murder. Colin Gray's son, who was 14 at the time,

0: a victory for Palestine Action. Britain's Supreme Court ruled Palestine Action's co-founder could challenge the ban against the group at the UK's highest court. And in Washington, Senator Chuck Schumer spoke at the National Press Club Thursday at an event focused on corruption. Journalist Sam Husseini interrupted Schumer's remarks and called him a genocidal maniac for supporting Israel.
1: You were put on notice, and you backed it, and you backed the genocide to the hilt for years on end. How dare you call up the call to talk about corruption? How dare you talk about corruption?
2: Thank you for your diatribe.
1: Oh.
2: Now, let's continue. Let's continue and let the people didn't come to hear you.
1: You should be questioned about your diabolical record. It's amazing that you can show your genocidal face in public, Mr. Senator.
0: And those are some of the headlines. This is Democracy Now!, democracynow.org, The War and Peace Report. I'm Amy Goodman in New York, joined by Democracy Now!'s Juan Gonzalez in Chicago. Hi, Juan.
3: Hi, Amy, and welcome to all of our listeners and viewers across the country and around the world.
0: President Trump said Thursday he may temporarily withdraw his nomination of Todd Blanche for attorney general after two Republican senators, John Cornyn of Texas and Tom Tillis of North Carolina, said they will not vote to advance Blanche's confirmation until they receive written assurances that he would limit some of the terms in the controversial deal reached between the Department of Justice and President Trump to settle his personal lawsuit against the IRS. Senators Cornyn and Tillis, who are both in their last months in the Senate, are seeking written assurances from Blanche that the Justice Department will not create the nearly $1.8 billion so-called anti-weaponization fund that could be used to provide payouts to Trump's allies, including January 6 insurrectionists. The senators also want to scale back the agreement in the deal to exempt President Trump, his businesses, and his family from future government audits. The deal could be worth $100 million in saved IRS penalties. Acting Attorney General Blanche, who used to be Trump's personal defense lawyer, has so far refused to make those commitments in writing. President Trump said on social media, quote, "I have no objection to temporarily withdrawing Todd's name if they do not do the right thing and putting him back after Cornyn and Tillis are out of office," unquote. Trump also took credit for ending the senator's political careers and said Blanche would remain acting attorney general regardless. Senator Cornyn responded online saying, quote, "POTUS is mistaken. If he believes concerns about the provisions in his tax lawsuit settlement are limited to me and Senator Tillis," unquote. Senator Tillis had also made his vote conditional on Blanche meeting with survivors of Jeffrey Epstein's abuse. Following that meeting, more than two dozen survivors signed an open letter to the senators urging them not to vote for Blanche, characterizing his attitude at the meeting as, quote, "an hour of deflection, interruption, and gaslighting," unquote. For more, we're joined by California Congress member Ro Khanna, joining us today from Pittsburgh, Pennsylvania. Congressman Khanna, thank you so much for being with us. First, if you can explain to everyone what exactly is going on. You have Blanche in the Senate hearing, confirmation hearing, saying that the deal, the nearly $1.8 billion deal, is dead, but refusing to put it in writing, and then also that other part of the deal, which would grant immunity to Trump, his allies, his family, his businesses. Can you explain what he's refusing to do right now?
4: Well, he's refusing to make a clear commitment that American tax dollars aren't going to go to the rioters of January 6th. He's refusing to make a clear commitment that Trump's family could still be held liable for violating financial laws. And basically, these senators are saying you can't have two tiers of justice in America. Make a commitment that you would hold Trump's family accountable. We know the Supreme Court has held that Donald Trump is immune. That doesn't mean that his family is immune. And they certainly aren't immune from liability on breaking tax law or financial laws.
3: And Congress.

0: Mr. the president's made it clear that Blanche would continue as acting attorney general. What are your concerns about his tenure with the DOJ so far?
1: He has been the biggest obstacle to justice for Epstein survivors. He is in blatant violation of the law that Thomas Massie and I passed, the Epstein Files Transparency Act. He still has not released 3 million of those files, even though a federal judge has found that he is in violation of the act. And he has not undertaken a single investigation or prosecution of the men accused of sexual abuse, rape, and sexual trafficking. All over the world, we have seen, based on Massie and my law, former princes prosecuted, former prime ministers prosecuted, former ambassadors prosecuted. The survivors have given him names, saying desperately, please investigate these men. And yet he has not opened a single investigation.
0: And you've introduced the Epstein Files Transparency Act into Congress. What would that bill do if it was passed?
1: That would give state attorney generals the ability to prosecute these wealthy and powerful men who committed sexual abuse. It would allow them access to the files to build their cases and prosecute. And it would give survivors the opportunity to sue in federal court to get the files. In some cases, survivors do not know the details of what happened to them because their memory has faded and they still have not been able to get the files that the law requires to be released.
2: One of the witnesses called by Democrats in the Senate Judiciary hearing earlier this month on the nomination of Todd Blanche to be attorney general was Danny Bensky, a survivor of Epstein's abuse, who testified on the handling of the Epstein files under Todd Blanche.
3: In that first release, I found my name in two places. In that next release in January, my name appeared again, but this time the redactions were so far worse. The files displayed not only my name, but my phone number, my former addresses, where I worked, and other identifying information. When my name appeared in the third file release, it became difficult to believe that this was not intentional. Despite my lawyer repeatedly contacting the DOJ, seeking protection, my information continued to be exposed. And it's not just my name, it's the identifying information. These documents contain disturbing yet incomplete accounts of my abuse. They were available not only for the entire world to see, but my child, my students, my friends, my employers, my colleagues, and my family. It was humiliating. Worse, my FBI 302 exposed a Jane Doe who had fought for decades to conceal her identity. It's been absolutely devastating. Outing survivors causes real and irrevocable harm.
2: That's Epstein sexual assault survivor Danny Bensky. Congressmember Rokana, I wanted to move on to the bill that you've just introduced with Florida Republican Congressmember Luna. It's related. It is not the same thing. Can you explain?
1: There have been serious sexual assault, sexual harassment allegations against elected officials and some campaigning for the House and the Senate. Representative Luna and I teamed up to say that a elected official or a candidate cannot use their campaign funds to smear survivors, to smear victims, or to use it for their own legal defense against sexual assault and sexual harassment allegations. Any individual is entitled to their defense. They can use their own money. They should not be using donor money to do that.
0: And Congressman, in terms of other assault allegations, should the House Ethics Committee investigate Republican Congressmember Max Miller of Ohio over allegations that he assaulted his wife, Emily Moreno, daughter of the senator from Ohio, Benny Moreno?
1: Yes, but it also probably should be a broader investigation. I mean, domestic violence is a criminal matter. It's not just a ethics matter. And I frankly don't understand how he's still in the House of Representatives. I mean, I had called for Swalwell and Gonzalez to resign when serious allegations came up, and he shouldn't be in the House of Representatives. And absolutely, there needs to be an ethics investigation, but there also needs to be a broader investigation. There should be zero tolerance for domestic violence or sexual assault in this country.
2: And in a moment, we're going to talk with a Mother Jones reporter who just published an important expose on Congressmember Max Miller. But as we begin to wrap up, I wanted to ask you, Congressmember Khanna, earlier this month, nearly half of all House Democrats voted to support a measure slashing military funding to Israel. 103 House Democrats voted to eliminate $3.3 billion in annual U.S. military assistance to Israel. 98 Democrats voted to preserve the funding. 10 abstained by voting present. The measure was ultimately defeated by House Republicans, along with the Democratic Minority Leader Hakeem Jeffries and the caucus chair Pete Aguilar, who vowed to continue funding Israel. If you can talk about the significance of this vote. More than half the voting Democrats voted to end the military aid to Israel. But start off by talking about your experience in the West Bank earlier this month when you were detained by armed settlers who were then joined by four Israeli soldiers.
1: I had gone to the West Bank to see the West Bank from the eyes of Palestinians. I informed the American embassy and the Israeli embassy that I wanted a tour of the Palestinian West Bank from a perspective of Palestinian families, Palestinian guides. And I was in East Hebron, the Palestinian area, where I saw violent settlers who threw rocks and rotten tomatoes and acid and urine of the Palestinian shopkeepers. I was in Umm al-Khair, where I saw a family who had been violently attacked, their home, by settlers. And we were detained when we were at the Zunada village that was destroyed by Yanan Levy, who has also murdered a Palestinian in cold blood, Ottawa, a one-year anniversary. We were detained by his hoodlums. They parked their car in front of our van, not letting us go. They wanted to take our phones because we were recording what happened in Zunada. The IDF came, and they initially took the side of the extremist settlers, and we had to call the American embassy, who got the Israeli police to let us out. But we were there almost 75 minutes. But all of this just shows the brutal apartheid occupation of the West Bank. It shows that we need a Palestinian state. It shows that we should not be giving a dime to the Israeli government. It shows that we need to have accountability for the genocide in Gaza, and we should not be providing them with military weapons that they're being used to kill Palestinians, and in my case, to detain American citizens.
0: And Congressman, could you talk about the impact of this growing divide within the Democratic Party over U.S. Policy toward Israel and what your hope is for what the party will do in the future?
1: I don't believe it's a divide among the voters. There's just some of the old school politicians who haven't caught up. I've been all over Pennsylvania talking about bringing back manufacturing and new economic jobs. And at every stop, even in rural communities, I get asked, why are we giving aid to Israel? What are we doing to change our foreign policy? The next American president should recognize a Palestinian state. We should put a consulate in East Jerusalem, an embassy in Ramallah. We should make it clear that we do not give aid to Israel. We should stop military sales that are being used to kill Palestinians. This is the emerging consensus, not just among Democrats. It also is the emerging consensus among independents and Republicans under 50. We need to have a moral foreign policy again. We need to be, as FDR said, good neighbors, voices for self-determination of people, voices for human rights, a friend to the world. And people understand that our foreign policy has betrayed our ideals.
2: Congressmember O'Connor, Democratic congressmember from California, member of the House Committee on Oversight and Government, for vice chair of the Congressional Progressive Caucus, joining us from Pittsburgh, Pennsylvania. Coming up, assault, misogyny, verbal threats, records detail new allegations against Congressmember Max Miller. That's the headline of a new Mother Jones piece. We'll speak to the reporter.

0: This Be Dear to Me by American folk singer David Berkley. This is Democracy Now!, democracynow.org. I'm Amy Goodman with Juan Gonzalez. Democrats are calling for an ethics investigation into Republican Congressmember Max Miller of Ohio, who's facing allegations of domestic abuse as he runs for re-election. Miller's ex-wife, Emily Moreno, who is the daughter of Ohio's sitting Republican Senator Bernie Moreno, claims Miller burned her chest and stomach by throwing hot water at her, held a gun to her head, and claims he fractured their two-year-old daughter's collarbone. A child protection specialist reviewing their daughter's February injury found bruising resembling a handprint, and an investigative report says Moreno recounted her child saying, "Daddy's house is scary," unquote. A court document quotes the daughter telling her mother, "Daddy, kill you." Mother Jones obtained some 2,000 pages of court filings and police reports pertaining to Miller through public records requests. Those records also include allegations dating back to high school. Politico had earlier reported Miller pushed a girl down a flight of stairs after he became enraged that she rejected his advances. Three people who were present corroborated the claim. Congressmember Miller is also facing a defamation lawsuit from former Trump White House press Secretary Stephanie Grisham, who alleges Miller abused her during their relationship before he married Emily Moreno. In 2021, Grisham wrote a Washington Post essay headlined, "I told the Trumps my relationship with a White House staffer had turned abusive. They didn't seem to care," unquote. Miller reportedly pushed Grisham against a wall, slapped her in the face after she confronted him about alleged cheating. President Trump later endorsed Miller, despite Grisham having raised her concerns with him directly. For more, we're joined in Washington, D.C. by Abby Vasulis, a national politics reporter at Mother Jones. Her recent article headlined, "Assault, Misogyny, Verbal Threats, Records Detail New Allegations Against Rep. Max Miller." And her latest piece is titled, "Democrats Call for Ethics Investigation into Congressman Max Miller." Abby Vasulis, welcome to Democracy Now! Just lay out all that's known at this point about a sitting Congress member, Max Miller, who's also the ex-son-in-law of the sitting Ohio senator, Bernie Moreno.
1: Right. So Congressman Max Miller was married to Emily Moreno until 2024 when they got a divorce. And filing through their divorce paperwork and their child custody paperwork, Emily Moreno accused Congressman Miller of multiple things that you mentioned: shoving her against a wall, throwing hot water at her chest, holding a gun to her head. And also their two-year-old child broke their collarbone, and that was investigated by DCFS. And while that investigation was ultimately unsubstantiated, meaning they couldn't prove abuse or neglect took place, Emily Moreno, in her interviews with police, said that she couldn't rule out that Congressman Miller broke their daughter's collarbone because he had done these things to her.
2: And Abby, you also know that the filings also include evidence that Miller implicitly threatened his ex-father-in-law, the Senator Moreno. Could you talk about that as well?
1: Yeah, of course. So in the legal filings over their custody disagreement, Emily Moreno filed for a civil protection order. And citing text messages from Congressman Miller, she included a screenshot in the filings of Congressman Miller saying something like, "You better keep your lying daughter under control, or everybody's going to find out more about you than your wife does." So to me, that seemed like an implicit threat that if Senator Moreno could not rein his daughter in, that Congressman Miller was going to leak information about Senator Moreno. And, you know, I tried reaching out to Senator Moreno's office. They did not want to provide comment. Congressman Miller, through spokespeople, repeatedly declined requests for comment and declined answering very detailed questions. But reading the text message about you better keep your lying daughter under control seemed like an implicit threat to me.
0: Mm. Abby Vasoulis, yesterday, Emily Moreno filed a new restraining order against Congressmember Max Miller, her ex-husband. If you can talk about this and then talk about what we know about Stephanie Grisham, who said he violently attacked her.
1: Right. So throughout my reporting, it was clear that the allegations weren't just coming from Emily Moreno. There is an established pattern of multiple women claiming that they were abused by Congressman Max Miller. You have Stephanie Grisham, who dated Miller when they were both working under the first Trump administration. When she published a book excerpt about her memoir about working in the Trump administration, she mentioned that she had been in a relationship with somebody that pushed her against a wall, slapped her. She published a book excerpt in the Washington Post. This is back in, I want to say, 2022. And Max Miller sued her for defamation. Now, the two of them came to a private settlement agreement, and Congressman Miller withdrew his lawsuit against her. Now, while the settlement agreement was private, it seems that their agreement was that neither could disparage the other in public. But now, Congressman Miller, in trying to protect his reputation as he faces these claims of domestic violence from Emily Moreno, is bringing back up things about Stephanie. And he published a recording of Emily Moreno in which she says that, you know, I'm sorry Stephanie did to you what she did to you. Max Miller said on social media that he thinks that is proof that he did not hurt Stephanie Grisham. Now, Stephanie says that, number one, that's not proof that he didn't hurt her. It's just saying that Emily is sorry that what happened happened. But moreover, by posting that audio and making that kind of conclusion in public, that Congressman Miller is violating the terms of their private settlement agreement. So now she is suing Congressman Miller about dragging her back into the public sphere over this issue that was supposed to be settled.
2: And meanwhile, as all of this information comes out, what's been the reaction of Republicans in Congress to these very serious allegations? And will any investigations happen?
1: So Democrats, including the Democratic Women's Caucus, have called for a House ethics investigation. Importantly, we haven't heard anything from Republicans, including Senator Bernie Moreno, whose daughter is at the center of all of this. He's told other outlets that this is a private matter, that he won't litigate things in the media, but of course he wants to protect his daughter and granddaughter, the granddaughter who suffered a broken collarbone. So we haven't heard anything from Republicans. I also reached out to the House Ethics Committee. It's a bipartisan committee. I reached out to their bipartisan staff director, who decided not to comment. So we don't know the status of whether an investigation is actually starting. We just know that Democrats have begun calling for one.
0: And finally, the record, if in 1 minute, if you can talk about from the allegation of pushing a girl down the stairs in high school, and then one interaction with law enforcement after another, also property violence, sort of uncontrollable violence.
1: Yeah. So like I said, this is a pattern of allegations. There was an event in high school, an alleged event in high school, in which Congressman Miller pushed a woman down the stairs. That was reported on by Politico in 2021, and three people told Politico that they were there, and they can confirm that happened. I reached out to that woman, and while she understandably did not want to talk to the media about what she went through all those years ago, she told me that it remains one of the most traumatizing nights of her life. That incident was mentioned in the court filings that I was flipping through, as was another incident that Emily Moreno alleged that Congressman Miller had another violent incident involving a woman in college. And again, I asked Congressman Miller about this, and he declined to answer my questions. In court documents, he objected to the question rather than affirming it happened or denying it happened. But this is also just another one of the allegations he faces. He had multiple encounters with law enforcement when he was in his early 20s and in late teen years, punching his hand through a glass window. He cut his wrist so bad he required surgery. There was another incident in which a police report says he punched a guy in the back of the head and then ran from police. Most of those incidents seem to, he pleaded them down thanks to first-time offender programs, but those remain on his record as there were police encounters.
0: We want to thank you for being with us, Abby Vasoulis. We're going to link to your articles in Mother Jones, including assault, misogyny, verbal threats, records detail new allegations against Rep. Max Miller, and Democrats call for ethics investigation into Congressman Max Miller. Again, this is the investigation they're calling for into the sitting Ohio Congressmember Max Miller, the ex-son-in-law of the sitting Ohio Senator Bernie Moreno. Next up, we go to Ecuador, where 36 fishermen say they survived a U.S. bombing and were tortured then by U.S. forces. The investigating prosecutor was then murdered this month in Ecuador. Stay with us.
3: Yo puedo ser tu hermana, tu hija, Tamara, Pamela o Valentina. Yo puedo ser tu gran amiga, incluso tu compañera de vida. Yo puedo ser tu gran aliada, la que aconseja y la que apaña.

0: anti-patriarchy by Anna Tijoux in our Democracy Now! Studio. This is Democracy Now!, democracynow.org. I'm Amy Goodman with Juan Gonzalez. We turn now to Ecuador, where the recent killing of a prosecutor who was investigating reports of torture by the survivors of U.S. strikes on three separate Ecuadorian fishing vessels has sparked intensifying calls for an independent probe into the Trump administration's military campaign in the region. Ecuadorian prosecutor Alexandra Bravo and her sister were fatally shot June 14th by a hitman on a black motorcycle who opened fire on Bravo in the city of Manta, Ecuador. Bravo had been investigating U.S. strikes on three Ecuadorian boats in which 36 on board survived, many of them recounting alleged torture by U.S. gunmen in U.S. military uniforms aboard a U.S.-flagged patrol ship. In March, two of the fishing vessels came under attack in the eastern Pacific. A third boat disappeared January 20th, along with eight of its crew members. Captain Hernan Flores was fishing with his crew about 170 miles off the coast of Ecuador's Galapagos Islands on March 17th, when an unmanned drone crashed into the cabin of his boat, known as La Negra Francisca, exploding into flames. After being taken by alleged U.S. armed forces, Flores and his crew were then turned over to authorities in El Salvador. In this clip shared with Democracy Now!, Flores describes the day his fishing boat was attacked by drones.
1: They handcuffed us and put hoods over our heads, but through the hoods there was some visibility, very faint. I could just make out their beards. They had beards, white or yellowish, and their hair was combed back. They were speaking English, which we didn't understand, but there was one person who translated into Spanish. They made a mistake because if we had been carrying anything illicit, they would have found something, but they never found anything. A captain from El Salvador were actually surprised. He kept asking for proof of something, but they never provided any. They simply said we were shipwrecked.
0: That was Hernan Flores, captain of the Ecuadorian fishing vessel known as La Negra Francisca. U.S. boat strikes across the Caribbean Eastern Pacific have killed at least 221 people since September. The Trump administration's provided no evidence linking the vessels or any of the passengers to drug trafficking. This all comes as a new report by Human Rights Watch raises alarm over abuses on civilians as part of a joint U.S.-Ecuador military campaign under the government of the right-wing Ecuadorian President Daniel Noboa. For more, we're joined by two guests. Camila Lourdes Galarza is an investigative journalist and labor organizer based in Quito, Ecuador. Her latest piece for Dropsite News, headlined "Prosecutor Investigating U.S. Boat Strikes and Claims of Torture Was Murdered in Ecuador." In April, she published an investigation with Dropsite exposing the bombing and torture of 36 Ecuadorian fishermen by U.S. forces. The exposé cited during a congressional interrogation of Defense Secretary Pete Hegseth. She's joining us now via Zoom audio from an undisclosed location for safety after receiving death threats in Ecuador. Thank you so much for being with us. Camila, if you can start off by explaining what happened to the Ecuadorian prosecutor and her sister and what she was investigating.
2: Absolutely. Thank you for having me. So I would like to contextualize the assassination of prosecutor Alexandra Bravo and the allegations of U.S. boat strikes and torture she was investigating, that they are a reflection of the growing U.S.-backed military dictatorship in Ecuador, which was ushered in with former Blackwater mercenaries patrolling voting sites at gunpoint a year ago, and today rules through the unconstitutional rescheduling of elections, 22 martial law decrees, and the mass starvation of prisoners, the suspension and dissolution of four major opposition parties, and the granting of diplomatic immunity to all U.S. troops deployed last December to Manta, the very city Linda were murdered, effectively allowing these troops to operate with zero accountability to Ecuadorian civil and criminal law, despite an explicit constitutional ban on U.S. military bases, which was originally introduced 20 years ago, precisely due to the history of U.S. military openly sinking fishing ships off the coast of Manta, and again ratified just 8 months ago by 60% of Ecuadorian citizens who voted to uphold the U.S. military ban. Alexandra Bravo was the Manta prosecutor assigned to investigate the disappearance of these three boats. And as she pursued lines of questioning in response to the allegations of torture, of starvation, and abduction by these fishermen, she received immense pressure from her own superiors at the Attorney General's office to treat the cases exclusively as cases of disappearance. And she told this and confided to this into my source at the Manta Police Department. In addition to this, she confided in a senior researcher at the Human Rights Watch that she was facing internal challenges trying to coordinate with other agencies, such as the Galapagos military base and the Port of Manta, which itself, during my original investigation, hung up the phone after we reached out and I identified myself as a journalist looking into these cases. The families of the still missing Fiorella crew members allege that the Port of Manta literally shut the door in their face when they went searching for answers. And so Alexandra Bravo was unable to advance many answers in this investigation. And actually, in the days leading up to her assassination, she was relocated to a neighboring municipality. Her entire caseload changed, and she was no longer investigating these three boats. I reached out to the Attorney General's office in Manta several times. They were unwilling to speak to me. Her replacement said that they were unable to speak to me, and that the investigation is currently sealed, and they cannot give any information on what they've found regarding her assassination.
3: In April, you published an investigation with DropSite News exposing the bombing and torture of 36 Ecuadorian fishermen, allegedly by U.S. forces. Investigation was cited during a congressional interrogation recently of Secretary of Defense Pete Hegseth. This is a clip of Massachusetts Congressman Bill Keating during the hearing with Hegseth and General Dan Kane, chair of the Joint Chiefs of Staff, before the House Armed Services Committee.
4: Let's look back a few weeks ago when a fishing crew ended a long day of hard fishing, scoring a full stock of albacore and swordfish on board. Without any warning or expectation, this small Ecuadorian fishing vessel, operating about 200 nautical miles off the Galapagos Islands, was militarily engaged by U.S. forces. It was hit once, then it was hit again. Not a warning shot, not an interdiction, two drone strikes. Survivors described chaos and severe injuries. Our U.S. forces then handcuffed the crew at gunpoint, placed black hoods over their heads, seized and scrubbed their devices, and then held them for days. It's the most convoluted bullshit I ever heard in my life. This should be public. This is our honor. This is what it makes American a difference maker. This is what we're
5: proud of. It's an incredible array of false accusations.
4: And I yield back my time.
3: False accusations, says Hegseth. Incredible. Camilla Lourdes-Galarza, your response. Camilla? Camilla, if you can respond. We seem to have lost Camilla. So we're going to move on to Juanita Gubertus, director of America's Division at Human Rights Watch, which has just released a report headlined A Dangerous Partnership, Abuses, Unanswered Questions, and U.S.-Ecuador Security Cooperation. She's joining us from Colombia. I'm Amy Goodman with Juan Gonzalez. Juan?
6: Yes, Juanita, could you talk about the findings in your report and this bizarre story of the United States essentially kidnapping these fishermen and dumping them in El Salvador?
7: Sure. Amy, Juan, thank you for having me. A pleasure to be with your audience. This is a new report in which we go into how the Trump administration has deepened U.S. security cooperation with Ecuador as a response to the surge in violence in the country, particularly due to the growth of organized crime groups. And this is happening, as for context, which I think is important, in a moment in which both governments have engaged in serious human rights violations, fueled particularly because both governments are insisting in framing the confrontation with organized crime groups as a sort of war, a sort of armed conflict. None of the two governments have provided transparency about the nature of their security cooperation, the precise role of U.S. forces in these operations, nor on the human rights safeguards governing these operations. Our report touches on one land operation in the border between Ecuador and Colombia in a place called San Martin that resulted in the arbitrary detention of four Colombian nationals and their torture. We corroborated through forensic evidence and analysis of their medical records that their accounts of suffering beatings, of being waterboarded, electroshocked, of suffering a mock execution, of being threatened that if they did not confess to be a member of an organized crime group, their fingers would be cut, their nails would be put out. And all of their testimonies and the lesions that they suffered were corroborated through these forensic analysis. And then we also go in depth into the three vessel cases that the colleague that was speaking before was mentioning. We were able to document in the three cases that took place between January and March this year that there were consistent and very compelling accounts pointing to potential U.S. involvement. The different testimonies that we collected mentioned that they saw a white and blue vessel that was following them doing surveillance that had a U.S. flag. They mentioned being surveilled by drones. Two of the vessels reported being attacked by explosive drones. Four of the crew members on those two vessels were seriously injured. And again, we documented their injuries and corroborated their testimonies with forensic expert analysis. And then, as it was being mentioned, their approach by this vessel, which has the U.S. flag, the people on board have khaki camouflage. The testimonies report them having a U.S. insignia on their uniforms. They are arbitrarily detained, taken to the Salvadorian Coast Guard. And for context, El Salvador is very far away from Galapagos Islands. And they were taken to El Salvador and only days later sent back to Ecuador. We checked the criminal records on all of these people, both on the land operation and on the vessel cases. None of them had any judicial proceeding for violent or potentially violent crimes, nor for narco-trafficking or for any participation in organized crime group. And then the third vessel, the two surviving crew members were fishing outside of the boat. They report seeing a white column of smoke going out the vessel. They go back to their vessel and the other eight crew members are missing. So we have been asking U.S. authorities for responses on these cases. They've told The Guardian that regarding the vessels, there was neither a DOD nor Coast Guard participation, but they have not mentioned if other U.S. agencies were involved, and we're demanding the U.S. government and U.S. Congress to provide answers on these cases. In the case of the land operation in San Martin, both the U.S. and the Ecuadorian governments have claimed that it was a partnered operation and a successful one, regardless of the fact that it's very clear that they striked places that had no relation to organized crime.
6: I'd like to go back to Camila Lourdes Galarza. Camila, President Noboa, who's born in Miami from a wealthy family, has a banana empire there. He's supposedly cracking down on drug trafficking and crime, but yet his own family shipping boats were caught trafficking 29 million euros of cocaine to Croatia. And could you talk about this, the role of the president? Also, he is one of the founders of the so-called Shield of the Americas, this coalition of right-wing governments across Latin America that President Trump has put together.
2: Absolutely. Yes. 26 million euros of cocaine were found aboard the private boats of Noboa's Family Shipping Corporation. And none of these draconian measures, that nor the return of Operacion Condor-style tactics, nor the military curfews and checkpoints placed on 70% of the nation in recent months has made Ecuador any safer. In fact, a report from the Quincy Institute for Responsible Statecraft recently revealed that Ecuador is now the most violent nation in the Western Hemisphere. And it furthermore, as you point out, becomes increasingly difficult to view this as anything other than the intentional engineering of a cartel economy to manufacture consent for the Monroe Doctrine. When President Noboa himself has been found to have ties to drug trafficking, he also appointed the personal attorney and corporate attorney of Noboa Trading, who defended the drug traffickers caught in this raid, as our Minister of Health. We have since had several changes of ministers of health, but it shows that there is not a true interest in combating this, right? And that is further exemplified by U.S.-Ecuadorian joint operations purporting to target drug traffickers, which are instead drone striking, waterboarding, and torturing innocent farm workers. I believe the colleague was just speaking to, you know, reporting that contrary to Pentagon intelligence, there was no evidence of drug trafficking on the farm that they bombed. And so we have not only seen a misapplication of the martial law regime that Ecuadorians have been living under for 2 years now, but also allegations from Ecuador's infamous Los Tiguerones cartel, in which one of the heads of this cartel alleged that Noboa had struck a deal with the organized crime group to deliver votes for his campaign. So this is a stark contrast to the political jargon used to justify Operation Southern Spear and the drone striking of these three particular boats, who, unlike Noboa's family ships, were searched and cleared by Ecuadorian authorities prior to the bombing, found to not be carrying any drugs.
3: Camila Lourdes-Galarza, I want to thank you for being with us, investigative journalist and labor organizer based in Quito, Ecuador. We'll link to your Drop Site News articles. Please stay safe. And Juanita Gobertas, director of the Americas Division at Human Rights Watch, speaking to us from Colombia. Thank you both for being with us. This is Democracy Now!, democracynow.org, The War and Peace Report. I'm Amy Goodman with Juan Gonzalez. We end today's show with a correction. On Thursday, during a segment on the rise of AI, I read a quote that had gone viral of the acclaimed writer and journalist Naomi Klein criticizing the AI industry. The quote said, it was sort of addressing Sam Altman, who had said, "We're deploying responsibly developed AI to liberate humanity from menial labor, dot, dot, dot." And Naomi, I quoted, saying, "You ingested the entire written output of human civilization without consent, without compensation, and without credit to build a system whose primary commercial application is eliminating the jobs of the people whose work you consumed. You're not liberating human creativity. You're strip mining it and selling it back at a markup while calling the theft training data." That was the quote. The only problem? It wasn't real. After the show, we learned the quote was not, in fact, the words of Naomi Klein or Sam Altman, but rather AI-generated text accompanying an AI-generated image of Klein and Altman. The quote appearing in a widely circulated graphic. We're joined now by the real Naomi Klein. She and Esther Taylor have written a new book that's coming out in September, which we'll talk about in September, End Times Fascism and the Fight for the Living World. But in this last minute we have together, Naomi, if you can talk about this quote. I mean, it had already gone viral before we unfortunately attributed it to you. What are your thoughts?
8: Thank you for letting me clarify, Amy. It does feel like I'll never get this under control because it has gone so viral. You know, I've written about the fact that these companies are creating digital doppelgangers of us, trying to monetize our identities. And that's all this is. I mean, it wasn't malicious and it was based on real things I said, but just mixed and matched. Same with the photographs. It fooled a lot of my closest friends and colleagues. And frankly, when I first saw it, I thought I had said it because I have said things very similar. But when you think about it in the context of journalism, it really is very worrying because it creates a feedback loop, right? I did a search this morning using a term that I knew I had used, quoting Astra, which is theft tech, but it fed me back. Gemini's AI led me back to these other AIs. as the sources for the wrong quote. So one wonders how we're ever going to get out of this house of mirror unless companies are forced to label AI-generated work, which they should be have to do.
3: And as you said, people like Yanis Varoufakis has whole YouTube channels that are not actually him, but are look like him.
8: Yeah, I mean, because I wrote a book called Doppelganger that looks at how this I predicted this very future. Yanis reached out to me and I interviewed him about this absolutely uncanny phenomenon that he's dealing with that I think more and more people are going to be dealing with, where there are all of these videos that seem to be Yanis responding to daily events. Do a good job of imitating his accent and so on. Yeah.
3: Naomi,
8: you can't get them to go away.
3: We're ending the show. I look forward to speaking to you and Astrid Taylor in September on your new book, End Times Fascism and the Fight for the Living World. I'll be in Martha's Vineyard tonight for the screening of Still the Story. Please, I'm Amy Goodman with Juan Gonzalez.

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You are listening to KFFR, Winter Park Community Radio, for the Fraser Valley in the headwaters of the Colorado River.

early rocky areas and inlets with silver and blue MEP spinners for rainbows and browns. Willow Creek is flowing at 4 CFS. Good action for rainbow trout and brook trout. Hopper dropper rig with the small brassy has been working well. Pay attention to the water temperature. It's been good in the mornings, but hitting 68 degrees in the afternoon and the warmer days. That concludes today's report. Good luck out there, anglers. 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

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Thank you.

Good evening. Welcome. For the last, I will. For the last few years, we've been living and working in San Francisco. And tonight, it's our privilege to have with us some of the people who made it that much more pleasurable for us and without whom we couldn't have been here tonight. To begin with, founding fathers and charter members of the San Francisco Thing, the Grateful Dead.

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2: 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Thank you.
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1: Hi, hello, hola, howdy, whatever. 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

It's time for the Grand County Fishing Report. Summer fishing has remained good as water temperatures continue to rise on the lakes and rivers. Afternoon thunderstorms and rain are becoming more frequent. This time of year, look to be on the water early and off before the lightning and storms roll through the area. Lake Granby. Stillwater Boat Ramp is open 6 a.m. to 8 p.m. until August 4th, then launching will move to Sunset Ramp. Water temperatures are in the upper 60s to low 70s. Water level is at 30 feet below full. Lake trout fishing remains good. Target 70 to 85 feet of water. Glow-colored lures have been working best. Grand Lake. Boat ramps are open 6 a.m. to 8 p.m. Fishing for all species is fair. The best bite remains very early. Rocky areas and inlets with silver and blue MEP spinners for rainbows and browns. Willow Creek is flowing at 4 CFS. Good action for rainbow trout and brook trout. Hopper dropper rig with the small brassy has been working well. Pay attention to the water temperature. It's been good in the mornings, but hitting 68 degrees in the afternoon and the warmer days. That concludes today's report. Good luck out there, anglers. 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

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Hi, I'm Steve Fitzgerald, president of Fraser Valley Arts. 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

0: Live and in stereo from the Ultrasonic Recording Studios in Hempstead. Those of you that are just joining us, good evening. And thank you, Mr. Graham Parsons and friends, for coming down. A great breath of fresh air on this spring night.
1: By the way, that ain't Graham Parsons and friends. That's Graham Parsons and Fallen Angels.
0: I was just going to ask for
1: clarification.
0: Which
1: I so definitely explained to you before.
0: Would you do
1: broadcast.
0: Me a favor and introduce everybody?
2: Well,
1: they can introduce
2: first
1: yourself.
2: Of all, the girl that I'm singing with is from Birmingham, Alabama. Her name's Emmy Lou Harris. And thank you for that. And the pedal steel guitar players from Toronto, Canada. His name's Neil Flans.
1: Yay, Neil. I love Neil. He's great.
2: The guy with the green shirt on playing the drums is the pride of Ohio, N.D. Smart II.
1: Yay. Happy.

Wow. Welcome, welcome, one and all, to Professor Lester's Junior College of Musical Knowledge. Every Friday morning from approximately 9 o'clock to approximately 11 o'clock, as long as they untie me and wake me up. Not necessarily in that order. It's 9:06 on KFFR and KWTR. 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Or you can just stream us on the World Wide Web thing at kffr.org. So let's get to it. We're going to start out the Lazy Lester Junior College of Musical Knowledge, as always, with something funky.

0: Oh, my. Yeah, that started out the whole show kind of nice. The Poets of Rhythm, Funky Train, that goes out to my friend Bro. We'll be in here at 11 o'clock if somebody wakes him up. Definitely some good funk and R&B there. Speaking of funk and R&B, I hope you all caught the show yesterday afternoon. One of the new DJs did some fantastic stuff from the 70s. And quite a good show. I'll get more details as my show progresses. Let's hear from our underwriters.
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1: Yeah, don't get lulled to sleep. We've had some great rain over the last couple weeks. Finally, thank goodness. But we are not out of the woods yet. So please, please, stage two, fire restrictions. We'll get out of it. We'll get out of it. But let's get into it with little, emphasis on little, Freddie King.

0: Yeah, caught me by surprise. Little Freddie King there, doing the chicken dance in the middle from Antone's 50th All-Star Live album that's always worth a purchase if you're into purchasing things. Talked about my friends. That was the Fabulous Thunderbirds, or at least the newest incarnation, with the original lead singer Kim Wilson doing the vocals and harmonica. Started out again with Little Freddie King. From song is Crackhead Joe. I just discovered him. He does a lot of work on Fat Possum Records, which is some really good greasy blues. Just kind of fun stuff. Let's hear from our underwriters, because we care.
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5: 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I'm Wendy with the Grand County Wildfire Council, bringing you the latest from the headwaters of the Colorado River. Let's kick things off with stream flows. How much water is moving through our rivers today? As of Tuesday, July 28th, the Colorado River near Kremlin peaked at 952 cubic feet per second. The Fraser River near Winter Park peaked at 10 cubic feet per second. And the Williams Fork River below the reservoir peaked at 252 cubic feet per second. Now let's look at stream temperatures to see if they are fish friendly, which is 68 degrees or lower. On Tuesday, July 28th, the high temperature for the Colorado River at Kremlin was 69 degrees Fahrenheit. The Fraser River at Tabernash was 55 degrees Fahrenheit. And the Williams Fork River near Partial was 72 degrees Fahrenheit. If you're headed out to fish today, try to get out early and consider giving the fish a break after noon. Next up are reservoir levels. Due to low snowfall and continued drought, our reservoirs are unseasonably low. Lake Granby is 63% full, Green Mountain Reservoir is 22% full, and the Williams Fork Reservoir is 38% full and remains closed to motorized water recreation. Lastly, let's take a quick look at Trans Mountain diversions. That's water that's moving through the Continental Divide. As of Tuesday, July 28th, the 24-hour average diversion for the Adams Tunnel at Grand Lake was 551 cubic feet per second, and the Moffett Tunnel at Winter Park was 35 cubic feet per second. This has been your water report for KWTR 89.1 FM. I'm Wendy with the Grand County Wildfire Council, where we empower a wildfire-ready Grand County. Learn more about our programs at bewildfireready.org.
0: Thanks for that water report. That's, again, real important. As you notice, there's some lack of water in those reservoirs. So use caution when you're fishing, and don't expect a lot of water sports around here this summer. Let's get into a couple songs that describe what I'm always feeling, the heebie-jeebies.
6: Ooh, I got the heebie-jeebies. Well, to shake that thing.

0: Oh, yeah, a little Nina Simone for you. Nobody's fault but mine. In the middle, we heard from, who was that? Hebe and the Jeebies. You'll know it. And start out with Bobby Short, the Hebe Jeebies. Bobby Short used to play the piano bar at the Carlyle Hotel in New York City for many, many years. Had quite a following. Speaking of quite a following, let's pay some respects to our underwriters, especially the legacy underwriters. We really have to thank them, not because we have to, but because they help us out immensely, and they've been vital to our operations. These guys have usually been helping out for three or more years. Here you go.
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0: And we're back with Professor Lester's Junior College of Musical Knowledge. And let's get back into the blues, just like we just heard from Nina Simone. Let's hear from Jimmy Dawkins on the Delmark label.

0: Hey there, Grand County. This is JP from Grand County Weather giving you your forecast for Thursday, July 30th. Scattered fog in the valleys this morning following some pretty heavy showers going into the later evening and even into the overnight hours last night. So we will be dealing with that picking up and clearing off as the time goes on today. Clearing will be somewhat short-lived as we do expect partly to even mostly cloudy skies returning this afternoon with a slight chance of some isolated to scattered showers and storms. So a lot less coverage than there was yesterday, as well as a lot less intensity as we aren't dealing with as much moisture as we were yesterday. Similar deal for tomorrow as we will be dealing with even less moisture, mainly over eastern Grand for chances of showers and storms tomorrow. But for today and tomorrow, maybe just look out for some moderate rain, gusty winds, and maybe some lightning associated with some of the heavier storms. Going into this weekend, we are still talking about heat. Those 90-degree temperatures will return with a vengeance going through Saturday and Sunday. And despite us having some afternoon cloud coverage that could help us cool down or at least moderate just a little bit, we will still see temperatures that could border that 94-degree temperature mark that is the highest ever recorded temperature in Grand County. This is more so emphasized on Sunday rather than Saturday. However, both days this weekend will both be quite warm, so stay cool, stay hydrated. We are past the climatologically hottest days of the year. However, it will take time for those temperatures to finally cool down just a little bit. For more specifics and more information, you can always check out my Facebook page, Grand County Weather, or you can tune into my show every Sunday from 3 to 5 p.m.
1: Thank you, JP. As always, you're on the money with the weather reports. And yep, it's hot. I've been up here a long, long time and never seen it this warm. All right, I am going to tell you that it's 10:01 a.m. and you are listening to KFFR Winter Park and KWTR in beautiful downtown Fraser. And don't forget, you can also stream us on the World Wide Web at kffr.org. You are listening to Professor Lester's Junior College of Musical Knowledge. And as always, I throw you a few curves and a few interesting tunes. That was kind of a strange set that ended with Ray Campy, who's a rockabilly legend, honky-tonky woman. That goes after Chef Jeff, if he's listening. Before that was J.B. Hutto, or Hutto, depending on where you're from. Lulu Bell's here. Well, she's not here. Jimmy Dawkins on the Delmark label, a couple tunes from him. If you ever see an old blues album on the Delmark label, pick it up. It'll give you a good education in Chicago blues, no matter what you pick up. That label was spotless. And the second tune we played in that set was from Rory Gallagher, Laundromat was the song. Rory Gallagher wasn't known real well in the United States. He was a fantastic blues guitarist from Ireland who died fairly young. I believe he's in his late 40s, had some heart issues, and passed away. But boy, if you want some rough rock and roll blues, Rory Gallagher's your man. He could sing and play like nobody's business. All right, let's hear from the ladies right now.

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3: 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Full schedule and details.

dust off your boots, buckaroo, because the Middle Park Fair and Rodeo in Kremling is underway. Here's a look at the event highlights happening Monday, August 3rd through Thursday, August 6th. On Tuesday, August 4th, line the sidewalks for the Wild West Parade as livestock and parade floats roll, stamp, and trot down Main Street at 5 p.m. Then at 6 p.m., stick around for the fair's kickoff party and car show. Wednesday, August 5th brings history to life in the main arena with a Buffalo Soldiers demonstration at 5 p.m. Ride right into the evening at 7 p.m. for the fast-paced Queen's Barrel Race. And on Thursday, August 6th, watch the next generation of cowboys and cowgirls strut their stuff at the main arena for the Junior Rodeo at 5 p.m. Saddle up, partner. Celebrate the tradition at the Middle Park Fair and Rodeo all week long.

You know, if a song's good, it deserves being played twice. That's what I did. All right. You are listening to Professor Lester's Junior College of Musical Knowledge every Friday from 9 to 11. And it looks like Bro will be up next with a Funkin' Oddities. That's if he shows up. He usually does. It's 10:28, and we're going to play some Roy Rogers.

0: three in a row from Roy Rogers. Not all the same Roy Rogers. Let's see. The first song we heard was Roy Rogers, Just Dodging Bullets. And he is one heck of a slide player. Been around for a long time. Puts out some great slide guitar tutorials online if you're interested. But he can play. In the middle, we heard from the original. Maybe not quite the original, but the original in my mind. The singing cowboy himself, Roy Rogers. I'm an old cowhand from the Rio Grande. Actually, I think Gene Autry was a singing cowboy, but who cares? Ended the set with Roy Rogers. He's a legend in his own mind, just from a recent album of his. Guy's pretty prolific and done some great work on a lot of albums you've heard, but didn't recognize his name. All right, we're going to take a underwriter pause. We'll be right back.
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4: I got a black magic woman.

Oh my goodness. Lucky, lucky, lucky you. Both bros are in the house. So it's going to be a good bro show, guaranteed. You just heard Peter Green's Splinter Group. Peter Green, I have explained before, most of you know, but some of you don't, was the original Fleetwood Mac guy, put together the band. He was the start of it. Beautiful guitar tone, even though he played a Les Paul. Okay, he still could get the beautiful, full-bodied sound out of it. Right before that, we heard from Mike Campbell and the Dirty Knobs, one of Bro's favorite artist names. Started out the set with, no, it was not Carlos Santana. Again, Peter Green Splinter Group doing Black Magic Woman. That was Peter Green's song, even though Carlos made it famous. All right, we're almost out of here. Yeah, you've been listening to the Professor Lester Jr. College of Musical Knowledge. Thanks for tuning in. The bros are in the house. Let's hear from Daniel Donato to go out.

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1: That's right. It's time for Funkin' Oddities with the Bros. You get a double dose of bro today. So those of you who are who've been sadly listening to just me for the last month or so, that's
0: isn't
1: right.
0: Isn't that my job to just listen to you?
1: Oh, see. And that's why she's here, the clever wit. Not just, so her, she does have good looks, but that doesn't do her a darn bit of good on the radio. Well, by the way, I will also say it's not just Funkin' Oddities Friday, but it's also a special day today. It is the missus here. It is her birthday.
0: Oh,
1: that's why she's off. So thank you, Amanda's employer, for giving her the day off so we can have fun today. But anyway, this is Funkin' Oddities with Bro. That means that we're funky, we're odd, and we do funky and odd things, and we play funky and odd music, and we're going to have some fun, and it's Friday afternoon, and we're going to start everything off with Amanda's first pick, which is a little bit of musicology by Prince.

0: So if you're thinking that's not Prince, you're absolutely right. It is not. DJ Les Lester's Music College of Knowledge, but technology changes and people don't. So here we go. Now, what do we got?
1: Now we have a little bit of musicology.
0: Yes. Oh, here we go. Whew.

0: Don't you hear this old school joint? Don't you ever touch my stereo.
1: Who said I got good and plenty of what you need the most? And that's time.

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2: You're listening to Funkin' Oddities with the Bros. This is KFFR, and I guess we should tell you what we played.
3: Sure. Go for it.
2: All right. That was Cake. The last one, Love You Madly. Before that, Mo. M, lowercase M-O-E, period. Okay, all right. And Rob Durhack is the bass player for Mo. I'm a big fan of his and have been since the 90s. And he contacted me about maybe wanting to buy one of my basses. And
3: I'm
2: giddy as a schoolgirl. before that, Prince. A little musicology. And then we had a little... Before that, we had a little shaky...
3: Technical difficulties.
2: Yeah, a little technical difficulties and a little bit of a... I guess that song was Shaky Away Graves, or Shaky Graves Away It Goes. We kind of had that in the background while we were working on stuff. But anyway, we are Funkin' Oddities with the Bros, and we have a great, fun musical, I would say, selection of songs for you. And right now, you know what I'm going to do? Last week, I didn't have my lovely sidekick Amanda here. I had DJ R&D. DJ R&D sat in with me last week, and he's originally hails from Texas, and I can't remember what town he said this was from. I can't remember if it was San Antonio or... Anyway, but here's a little crunch band who apparently they're from Texas, and when they were just a wee band playing tiny little clubs and nobody knew about them, old DJ R&D was in the crowd of whatever, less than 200 people checking them
3: nice.
2: Out. Yeah, so he's been seeing them, and he said he actually got to hang out with them and meet them and stuff, and that they're really nice guys, and you know. So anyway, guys and gals, I don't know what the gender breakdown of the band is, but he said they were really nice folks. So I'm in that little honor here, DJ R&D. Welcome to the family, buddy. Here's one of your hometown bands.

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4: So we're going to keep on with the music, but first, we wanted to tell you about what we played.
5: Yeah, so that last song, it was not King Gizzard, even though they sound kind of like them, but that was the Babe Rainbow, another Australian psychedelic band with the song Monkey Disco.
4: Such good music coming out of Australia. Matter of fact, DJ R&D and I spoke about that last week, about just the last like 10 years or something like that. They've just been awesome, whatever you want to call it, progressive psychedelic rock or whatever you want to call it, coming out of just really experimental and fun.
5: Yeah, so that's a new band I've been kind of listening to. And prior to that, we went down to Nolens and heard a little trombone shorty playing tambourine and fan. And prior to that,
4: oh, we'll be seeing trombone shorty here for the, I don't know if they're sold out or not.
5: A couple weeks.
4: Just so everybody knows, trombone shorty is going to be playing the I will say the Gerald Ford Amphitheater up in Vail, not to be confused with the
5: Ford Amphitheater
4: down in Colorado Springs. And by the way, whoever was second, which I think was the Colorado Springs one.
5: Yes.
4: Just want to say publicly, it's pretty dumb to have two Ford amphitheaters in the same state. Like, think about people coming in out of state. What if they book a room in Vail and the thing's in the Springs or vice versa? It was just dumb.
5: That would be a mistake they'd only make once.
4: They make it once. It's just dumb. Anyway, so any trombone shorty's playing on the 13th.
5: Yes.
4: I feel like that sort of music.
5: And if you've not seen them live, they are awesome. And prior to that was the song Pelota by Krungbin. And just in case you happen to be listening from South Korea today, they are performing this evening.
4: Yeah.
5: Which is actually, it probably is already evening in South Korea with the time change, so you're probably late for your
4: show. You're probably missing it.
5: Yeah. So that's what we've been listening to.
4: And by
5: the
4: way, I'm glad that I said that he or she or whatever, because they are a trio, and the bassist is, the bassist of that band is Laura Lee Orcha, and she's on bass and vocals. So they got a rockin' trio, and we checked to see the concert dates because I see what they're coming to town, and
5: that's when we found out they're in South Korea.
4: They're in South
5: today.
4: Korea.
5: Yeah, no plans to be up here anytime soon.
4: And before that, before that was Cake. So thank you for listening to Funk and Oddities with the Bros, where we're both funky and odd. I'm the odd one, actually. We're both funky, and we're gonna keep the music going. We're gonna be switching up. We do have Grab Bag O' Vinyl, all right. And I did listen to side two, track two. And by the way, for those of you who don't know what I'm talking about, we grab a random record out of the vast library of vinyl here at the KFFR studios. And Amanda grabbed a random album, and we'll be playing that for you. I usually play side two, track two, but I listened to that song, and I will not suscept you to that.
5: No, we about fell asleep.
4: Yeah,
5: so.
4: I was a real snoozer. And then there's one that just happens to be odd.
5: Very odd.
4: And then it actually gets pretty cool.
5: We'll see.
4: But you know what? Let's just do it now. How about that? All this lead up.
5: The suspense.
4: All right. So the grab bag of vinyl today says Bebop Deluxe, Axe Victim.
5: Well, wait. You got to read the quote on the back.
4: Okay.
5: It's got three very David Bowie-ish looking men, and it says, quote, "Be careful. I'm an axe victim, hung up on those silver strings, like wings, like time machines, like voices on the wind."
4: Yeah, it's a pretty cheesy album. The cover is like some guitar that looks like a skull, and then on the back, it looks like...
5: Doesn't it look like
4: very
5: Bowie makeup?
4: With a white Les Paul guitar. So anyway, we're going to play side two, track two, and I'm going to look and see what that is.
5: No, you're not, because you said it was sleepy.
4: Oh, that's right. Rocket. So this is Rocket Cathedrals, I guess, and hopefully it's not going to be nearly as bad. Though I will say, brace yourself for the beginning, because the first, 30 seconds is just downright odd.
6: Then after them, the Muslim, the Muslim, the Muslim, the Muslim, the Muslim, the Muslim, the Muslim, the Muslim, the Muslim, the Muslim, the Muslim, the Muslim, the Muslim, the Muslim, the Muslim, the Muslim, the Muslim, the Muslim, the Muslim, the Muslim, the Muslim, the Muslim, the Muslim, the Muslim, the Muslim, the Muslim, the Muslim, the Muslim, the Muslim, the Muslim, the Muslim, the Muslim, the Muslim, the Muslim, the Muslim, the Muslim, the Muslim, the Muslim, the Muslim, the Muslim, the Muslim, the Muslim, the Muslim, the Muslim, the Muslim, the Muslim, the Muslim, the Muslim, the Muslim, the Muslim, the Muslim, the Muslim, the Muslim, the Muslim, the Muslim, the Muslim, the Muslim, the Muslim, the Muslim, the Muslim, the Muslim, the Muslim, the

0: All right, so here's what we're going to do. I'm going to, I think that was pretty good.
1: It started off kind of odd, like, you know, I was getting brainwashed at some, I don't know.
2: Yeah, some
1: cult.
2: Yeah, I agree.
1: Chant.
2: Here's the second song that I was not going to step to, I'm not going to play, but, you know, here. Sleepy. You know what I mean? This is Funkin' Oddities. I can't do that. I can't play that.
1: No.
2: But so
1: sounds like every open mic night.
2: So I'm not disagreeing, but
1: I'm not naming names. It's just
2: that's funny. But so apparently this band, we were reading about them. They were actually, in fact, compared to David Bowie, and they didn't like the comparison.
1: I didn't know that, but. They do kind of look like him on the album, anyway.
2: What we just heard, by the way, was the first album, Axe Victim. And it was the only album with that lineup. They had part of a tour in that album, and then that was it. Whoever the lead dude was said, no more, this is not good, and he basically got
1: Well, he was right about that.
2: He was right. Yeah, he got that right. All right, well, that's enough. Thanks for enjoying the Funkin' Oddities, listening to the
1: Grab Bag
2: O-Vinyl. Mm-hmm. You know, it's much better than some.
1: Yes.
2: Yeah, much
1: you
2: better
1: You win some, you lose some.
2: And we won that time. So, you know what? We're going to win again with a little bit of Sunflower here by Vampire Weekend.

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1: That's right. It is the last day. Last day?
2: Last day to vote. Best in Grand.
1: That's right. You know, some of our underwriters a lot of our underwriters are being nominated for some of the Best in Grand categories.
2: Mm-hmm.
1: I know I voted for some of our esteemed underwriters.
2: I have as well.
1: Some that I particularly like to go visit every first Monday of the month. In fact, it's coming up right now here soon.
2: Yes. Yeah.
1: But yeah, we got a little bit of King Gizzard and the Lizard Wizard. That's what that was. Little boogeyman Sam. And then before that, I had picked a little Vampire Weekend song, Sunflower. What a cool tune that was.
2: Yeah.
1: And then of course we had a little
2: Grab Bag.
1: The Grab Bag, Bebop Deluxe, Rocket Cathedrals with the Strangest Beginning. You know, I feel like that song might have been, you know, maybe a little more radio worthy if they left out that crazy
2: Chant.
1: Beginning.
2: Yeah.
1: Well, anyway, it's time for a little request here. My buddy Marco, who's always working hard out in the kitchen at the PI, making sure he can make good food for everybody. And I don't know what the special is today, but it's probably a good thing because we're going to be driving up to Steamboat today for the afternoon to go catch little fits in the tantrums tonight. And I know if I end up stopping at the PI for food, I'll end up having a beer and then another beer, and I'll be able to get to the Steamboat too late. And I'll have some food too. But anyway, this is what Marco picked. And you gotta keep kitchens moving, you know what I'm saying? Kitchens, they can't be listening to, you know, to something too slow. Even
2: they
1: though
2: can't
1: I will
2: listen to side two, track two.
1: Yeah,
2: not
1: yeah,
2: today.
1: Not today. But actually, the truth be told, I used to cook, working kitchens, and one of the kitchens I worked in, it was me and I think most of the staff, it was probably about 39 Latina women. And so they played the Musica Romantica, and oh, I loved it so much, man. When I ended up working at some other kitchen, and they were listening to hockey and whatever classic rock, I would be going home, and I'd have my radio onto the Musica Romantica because I missed hearing it during the day. Anyway, I don't know if all those ladies are listening, but you guys, oh, I loved your music. But anyway, right now, Marco asked for a little Grand Funkin' Railroad, and he also said, let's do a little Nothing Is the Same, since it's got a little groove to it. So I am hip on that. So here's a little

0: The time is high noon, and you are listening to KFFR Winter Park and KWTR in Fraser. And if you are not already aware, Grand County is currently in Stage 2 fire restrictions. So what that means is building, maintaining, or using an open fire of any kind, outside the home, whether on public or private land, is not allowed. This also means no smoking outside. Yes, per the restrictions, you may only smoke inside a building or inside an enclosed vehicle. So please help us keep Grand County safe. And for a complete list of what is and what is not allowed, visit co.grand.co.us.
1: And if you are in Grand County and you were not aware of the Stage 2 fire restriction, you might also want to try to crawl out from that rock you've been under, because everybody knows. And by the way, if you do see somebody who's from out of town, you can tell them a couple of things. One, no fires. And two, keep right, except to pass.
0: Oh, boy.
1: That's right. We don't want you in the left-hand lane. I don't care what state you're from. I don't care if semis usually merge and you like to just stay in the left-hand lane so you don't have to move around. In this state, you stay right, except to pass. And that means like immediate passing, not like I passed somebody like 10 minutes ago.
0: But I was going the speed limit.
1: Yeah. I know we're sticklers about it, but that's because, in case you didn't notice, some of those weird lanes that we have that have on the pass specifically, the left-hand lane of the lane going up is a passing lane for the people going down. So you might think that you're all clever by trying to be in the middle of the road. Oh, well, I can dodge animals easier from here. No, yeah, unless you can dodge an animal, but you're not going to be able to dodge an oncoming truck.
0: Can you dodge a car?
1: Can you dodge a car that's in your lane?
0: Can you dodge a wrench?
1: So anyway, I'll get off that right now. And you know what I'm going to get on instead?
0: Hopefully some good funky music.
1: I'm going to get on this a suggestion of Amanda's here, Mr. Polydactyl Cat.
0: Oh, yes. This here should be in the oddity side.
1: All right, here he goes.

0: That was a little bit of Beck, I'm So Free, off the Colors album. And then before that was the name of the band was Leviathan Room.
1: Both Levitation.
0: Oh, sorry. Levitation. I like mine better.
1: Sure.
0: And that was Mr. Polydactyl Cat.
1: Polydactyl. Yes. Do you know what a polydactyl cat is?
0: I do now because you told me.
1: Well, but I imagine there's people listening that do not know because I had to Google it. But they are cats born with extra toes.
0: Ooh.
1: Due to a harmless genetic trait.
0: Extra digits.
1: So do you know what is a normal amount of toes for cats?
0: I think it's six, right? They get the four, then they get that one and that little weird one in the back. Does that sound right? Or three, five? Five or six?
1: No. It's 18.
0: Oh, sorry. I was talking on each paw.
1: For all. But polydactyl cats, they have 19 or more. And guess what the record high number of toes is for a polydactyl?
0: That we know of, I guess. Let's see. I'm going to go. So it's normally, you said 19?
1: Well, if it's a polydactyl.
0: All right. Then
1: normal is 18.
0: I'm going to go with 26.
1: You're close, but not quite. 28
0: Ooh,
1: toes.
0: I was going to go with 28. Damn.
1: That's a lot of toes.
0: It is.
1: I don't know if you know a polydactyl cat, but...
0: I'll tell you what, it makes even more sense why we wouldn't have shoes on cats.
1: Yeah.
0: You know, how are you going to figure out that size? You know, well, this is the normal size, but if your cat is polydactyl, I'm going to need to know how many extra toes it has on which foot to fit it.
1: I think booties is more appropriate than shoes.
0: Sure, I especially like booties.
1: Because cats don't have thumbs to tie laces.
0: Oh, you mean booties like that?
1: Yes. So before Mr. Polydactyl Cat was a little Musica Romantica by Juan Gabriel. No me vuelvo a enamorar. Apologies if I mispronounce that.
0: Juan Gabriel, let's say... No me vuelvo a enamorar.
1: I was close, but that was lovely.
0: Well, I think I was probably close. That's not even, maybe not. And then before that, a little Grand Funk Railroad. Nothing is the same from our buddy Marco out there and at the PI, cooking good food. And it is 12:13, which means it is time for us to hear a word from one of our wonderful, wonderful underwriters.
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4: So I think it's time we let you know what we played.
5: Sure. So that last song was The New Master Sounds with 102%. And prior to that, a little Van Horn by the band Saint Motel. There's actually a Van Horn, Iowa, but pretty sure they're not the same thing here that they're singing about. and a little Lenny Kravitz, Dig In. And before that was Galactic, a little more of the New Orleans sound with Where I Belong.
4: And you know what? I think what a lot of people want to know right now, too, is, what's going on with the weather? What's coming up? Well, you know what? Let's see. I know JP, he usually lives somewhere here in the somewhere in the station's data. Let's see. JP, are you in there? JP, do you know the weather?
6: Hey there, Grand County. This is JP from Grand County Weather giving you your forecast for Thursday, July 30th. Scattered fog in the valleys this morning following some pretty heavy showers going into the later evening and even into the overnight hours last night. So we will be dealing with that picking up and clearing off as the time goes on today. Clearing will be somewhat short-lived as we do expect partly to even mostly cloudy skies returning this afternoon with a slight chance of some isolated to scattered showers and storms. So a lot less coverage than there was yesterday, as well as a lot less intensity as we aren't dealing with as much moisture as we were yesterday. Similar deal for tomorrow as we will be dealing with even less moisture, mainly over eastern Grand for chances of showers and storms tomorrow. But for today and tomorrow, maybe just look out for some moderate rain, gusty winds, and maybe some lightning associated with some of the heavier storms. Going into this weekend, we are still talking about heat. Those 90-degree temperatures will return with a vengeance going through Saturday and Sunday. And despite us having some afternoon cloud coverage that could help us cool down or at least moderate just a little bit, we will still see temperatures that could border that 94 degree temperature mark that is the highest ever recorded temperature in Grand County. Ooh. This is more so emphasized on Sunday rather than Saturday. However, both days this weekend will both be quite warm, so stay cool, stay hydrated. We are past the climatologically hottest days of the year. However, it will take time for those temperatures to finally cool down just a little bit. For more specifics and more information, you can always check out my Facebook page, Grand County Weather, or you can tune into my show every Sunday from 3 to 5 p.m.
4: You know, I'm spinning some vinyl here, so as you know, I like records. But if there's one record I don't want, it's the highest recorded heat in Grand County ever.
5: Correct. And it is hot out there. And don't forget to take care of your animals as well. You know, we all like to take our animals with us where we go, but please don't leave them in cars in this kind of heat. Take care of them.
4: Yeah, and if you see something that doesn't look right, you know what? It probably isn't.
5: Yeah.
4: So, you know, use your brain, people. Use your brain. Use some compassion. All those things.
5: Stay hydrated. All those good things.
4: And, you know, we're going to kind of segue since we're talking about, I don't know, shelters in a way. Here's the shelter song by the Temples. It's a stretch. Yeah, I know.

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1: All right, well, it's 12:48. We're almost wrapping it up here. Another 12 minutes here for Funkin' Oddities with the Bros. So would you like to enlighten listeners, dear, on what we listen to?
2: Sure. So that last set included Fits and the Tantrums playing The Walker.
1: Who we will be seeing this evening?
2: Yes, they're going to be playing up in Steamboat Springs at the Strings Pavilion. So
1: that's what she wanted to do for her birthday, and it sounded a lot more affordable than some other things she could pick.
2: That is the truth. And before that, on some 90s music, New Radicals, You Get What You Give, and Third Eye Blind playing Losing a Whole Year, which is kind of how I feel on a birthday. Where'd that last year go? Crazer. And then Temples was the band prior to that playing Shelter Song.
1: Yeah. And so I think what we're going to do now is we are going to jump into, actually, oh yeah, that's right. We're gonna, because we're talking about her JP there saying how the weather is going to be
2: so hot.
1: So hot coming up. So hot. And I played last week Too Hot by Kool and the Gang, which I thought was pretty funny. But we're going to even go a little farther back in time on this one, talking about a little fun, specifically some hot fun in the summertime. Here's a little Sly and the Family Stone.

two squares, it's time you smoke. Fire up this funk and let's have a toke. It'll make you dance with some of everything. Everybody get high.

0: All right, so we got to say, we are wrapping up here with the end of the Funkin' Oddities with the bros here. So as always, dear, I want to tell you thanks for joining me.
1: Thank you for having me.
0: And as I say every week, oh, and I don't know if Marie's listening, but hey, if you're listening, Maria, with Step in Time, I'll see you on Monday. Yeah, that's right. First of the month is coming up, and that means I get excited because I get my 90-minute reflexology on my hands and feet, and I've been beating them up. But anyway, I'm going to say thank you for listening, as always. Hopefully you enjoyed the show. Hopefully it was funky and odd enough for you. If you need it odder, more odd, an oddity, more odd, oddest.
1: I think more odd.
0: Yeah.
1: I don't think odder really
0: fits
1: there.
0: That's an animal.
1: And a DJ.
0: That's right, DJ Shoddy Otter, who I do believe still, in my opinion, my personal opinion, I believe that DJ Shoddy Otter has the best DJ name.
1: Yeah,
0: most fun.
1: That's good.
0: Most fun to say.
1: Mm-hmm.
0: All right, well, with that, I am going to get us out of here. As I always like to say, thank you for supporting the station. And surround yourself around people that make you a better person. I think that's one of the best things that you can do to make your life better. So on that note, I'm going to go out. I know I already played a little King Giz, but we got that concert coming up here in, I don't know, a couple weeks.
1: Yeah.
0: And you know what? I'm going to send you off with something that is a bit of an oddity. Here's a song off of the Papier-Mâché Dream Balloon album. I believe it's the second song on the album. And here's the song Bone, and we'll talk to you all next. Actually, Amanda won't be able to join me next week. She got to work.
1: Yep.
0: But I'll be here next week. At least that's the plan. So have a great week, everybody. Take care of each other. Take care of yourselves. Go check on your friends. Have some fun and stay cool. It sounds like we're going to get a scorcher.

Hey, this is Michael Franti, and you are listening to KFFR in Winter Park. That's community radio for the Fraser Valley and the headwaters of the Colorado River. So keep it locked right here.

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0: We're taking the station on the road to Grand Lake for Buffalo Days on Saturday, August 15th. And we're looking for some awesome volunteers to join our crew for a fun day by the lake.
1: It's all hooves on deck. 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
1: As summer peaks, our towns are full of community events. That was our community calendar. I'm Mike D.

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I'm everybody's brother and son. 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Ain't no use to talk to me. 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

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I sat with my high-heel sneakers on, waiting to play tennis in the noonday sun. 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

At the sorority sister's home, I got knocked down and my head was swimming. 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I'm a poet, I know it, hope I don't blow it. 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Now you're probably wondering by now just what this song's all about. What's probably got you baffled more is what this thing here is for. It's nothing. It's something I learned over in England.

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1: This is David McKnight with another tragic story. This one time, my buddy's brother-in-law pulled out hot coals out of the stove and thought, hey, why not dump these straight into a plastic bucket? He placed it lovingly on a wooden deck next to 5 cords of firewood, like he was building a campfire on purpose. Guess how that turned out? When disaster strikes, we're there when you need us.
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1: Hey there, Grand County. This is JP from Grand County Weather giving you your forecast for Thursday, July 30th. Scattered fog in the valleys this morning following some pretty heavy showers going into the later evening and even into the overnight hours last night. So we will be dealing with that picking up and clearing off as the time goes on today. Clearing will be somewhat short-lived as we do expect partly to even mostly cloudy skies returning this afternoon with a slight chance of some isolated to scattered showers and storms. So a lot less coverage than there was yesterday, as well as a lot less intensity as we aren't dealing with as much moisture as we were yesterday. Similar deal for tomorrow as we will be dealing with even less moisture, mainly over eastern Grand for chances of showers and storms tomorrow. But for today and tomorrow, maybe just look out for some moderate rain, gusty winds, and maybe some lightning associated with some of the heavier storms. Going into this weekend, we are still talking about heat. Those 90-degree temperatures will return with a vengeance going through Saturday and Sunday. And despite us having some afternoon cloud coverage that could help us cool down or at least moderate just a little bit, we will still see temperatures that could border that 94-degree temperature mark that is the highest ever recorded temperature in Grand County. This is more so emphasized on Sunday rather than Saturday. However, both days this weekend will both be quite warm, so stay cool, stay hydrated. We are past the climatologically hottest days of the year. However, it will take time for those temperatures to finally cool down just a little bit. For more specifics and more information, you can always check out my Facebook page, Grand County Weather, or you can tune into my show every Sunday from 3 to 5 p.m. We're so

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5: Hello, hello. It's DJ Dom taking over in the KFFR studios on a Friday. That is DJ D-O-M. Friday in the Valley. Hopefully you guys are getting off work, driving in, and enjoying some of the tunes I have on deck for you. We got a lot of stuff from across the spectrum, and just want you guys to roll your windows down and enjoy this Friday feeling that I've got. So I'm gonna back announce what we played. That was Speed Demon, Justin Bieber. That guy has been on a roll this year, from Coachella to the FIFA halftime show. Wait a Minute from Willow, and Music for a Sushi Restaurant from Harry Styles. And we will now get back to the tunes.

0: Welcome back. If anyone has some Moonbeam ice cream that Benson Boone was talking about and can bring it to the studio at KFFR, I'd love to try some. Or if you can find some, it's going to be really hot this weekend here, so you might need it for yourself. Cool down a little bit. In that last set, we had Cool Cat from Queen. Actually, a fun fact about that song. Any Queen fans out there, David Bowie was actually recorded vocals for that song, and it ended up being a Freddie Mercury showcase instead. So, fun fact there. And then 12 to 12 from Somber, and then Mystical Magical. Heard a little bit about that Moonbeam ice cream from Benson Boone.
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0: On August 5th at 4:30 p.m., we talked to the beloved Joe McDonald about his time in Grand County, his background in theater production, his passion for the arts, and the evolution of the Fraser Mural Festival. During his tenure, work for the town That's Public Affairs for Grand County every Wednesday at 4:30 on KFFR and KWTR. If you have some time just to walk around Fraser, the murals are incredible, and they're just about everywhere you look. It's a fun aspect that we have in our community here. Next, I have a fun request from my niece, Cammy, who is listening on KFFR.org. Fun way to listen if you're not in the county or just want to take a piece of Grand County with you wherever you are. So, Cammy, this one is for you.

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2: Welcome back with me, DJ Dom here. Kicking off that last set, we had Sunflower, and I know there's some Spider-Man fans out there, but that was one of the... premiered the sound on the soundtrack for Spider-Man Into the Spider-Verse, and... the new Tom Holland movie is out. It could be the blockbuster of the summer, the new Spider-Man film. So I know I'm excited to see it, but I got to get to the movies because The Odyssey has been pretty well loved by everyone as well. So got to get to the movies. Could be a good opportunity to get out of the heat. So next up we have a couple classics, and so hope you enjoy.

0: It is DJ Dom here. That is DJ D-O-M. And you are rocking out with me in the KFFR studio. The time is 3:04. 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
1: Hey there, Grand County. This is JP from Grand County Weather, giving you your forecast for Thursday, July 30th. Scattered fog in the valleys this morning following some pretty heavy showers going into the later evening and even into the overnight hours last night. So we will be dealing with that picking up and clearing off as the time goes on today. Clearing will be somewhat short-lived as we do expect partly to even mostly cloudy skies returning this afternoon with a slight chance of some isolated to scattered showers and storms. So a lot less coverage than there was yesterday, as well as a lot less intensity as we aren't dealing with as much moisture as we were yesterday. Similar deal for tomorrow, as we will be dealing with even less moisture, mainly over eastern Grand for chances of showers and storms tomorrow. But for today and tomorrow, maybe just look out for some moderate rain, gusty winds, and maybe some lightning associated with some of the heavier storms. Going into this weekend, we are still talking about heat. Those 90-degree temperatures will return with a vengeance going through Saturday and Sunday. And despite us having some afternoon cloud coverage that could help us cool down or at least moderate just a little bit, we will still see temperatures that could border that 94-degree temperature mark that is the highest ever recorded temperature in Grand County. This is more so emphasized on Sunday rather than Saturday. However, both days this weekend will both be quite warm, so stay cool, stay hydrated. We are past the climatologically hottest days of the year. However, it will take time for those temperatures to finally cool down just a little bit. For more specifics and more information, you can always check out my Facebook page, Grand County Weather, or you can tune into my show every Sunday from 3 to 5 p.m.
0: It's nothing but heat here at the KFFR studio, but there might be some more heat outside, so stay cool, find some water. If you're traveling this weekend to head up to the lakes, you're not alone. Today, July 31st, is one of the busiest travel days of the year, so if you're on the road, stay safe. If you're traveling, stay cool, find some water, and but, you know, we'll be keeping things hot all weekend on the radio here at KFFR.

0: Oh, we are grooving now. Hope you enjoyed a couple of those refunks. There was a Elvis Presley, A Little Less Conversation remix, refunk by Junkie XL. And that last one, which I'm just loving right now, it was the Jackson 5, ABC. I know you guys have heard that one. And refunked by Disco Dom. Not me, but another Dom that loves disco. Who would have known? And hope you guys are enjoying your Friday. If it's your favorite day of the week, you're not alone. About 60% of Americans have say Friday is their favorite day of the week, even though Saturday is typically the your day to sleep in. So hope you guys out there are enjoying your Friday, enjoying this mix, and we will keep on moving and grooving.
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0: Welcome back to the KFFR studio. It is DJ Dom in here, kicking your Friday off right. If you're still at work, you can let your boss know that listening to KFFR is productive. So let them know. And it's Friday, so you should be getting out of there pretty soon. In that set, we heard from LPGOB, who is actually coming. If you've ever been to the Junkyard, it's a new event venue in Denver. She is playing there coming up in September. And she put on a great show. I saw her at Mission Ballroom a couple years ago, and it was quite fantastic. We need more female DJs out there. And then speaking of the Junkyard, SG Lewis just played there as well. And that was that Bee Gees remix we heard. We also heard from Bruno Mars, I Just Might. That's a new one that I'm just loving right now. And then classic from Sam and Dave, Hold On. And then we finished it off with a little UK grunge punk rock, Generation X. Shout out to all my Billy Idol fans out there. Hopefully you're not dancing with yourself on this Friday, but we're going to keep on rocking here.
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3: As summer peaks, our towns are full of community events. That was our community calendar. I'm Mike D.
2: And I'm DJ Queen B saying,
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0: Hope you guys are getting in the flow and finding something fun to do this weekend. Plenty of events happening, and like I said, it's one of the busiest travel weekends, so I'm sure we'll have a lot of friends from Denver and out beyond here. So welcome them, and maybe have them tune into KFFR. So finishing up here today, we're going through the whole spectrum. We're going to be playing everything from Calvin Harris to Dolly Parton, so there'll be something here for you in these next 20 minutes as I wrap things up.

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1: DJ Dom here one last time before I am out of here, out to enjoy my weekend here in good old Grand County. Hopefully you guys have enjoyed the music, and I'm honored you guys were listening to let me kick your weekends off with a bang. So keep grooving. Here's my last few, and until next time, it's DJ Dom, and I will see you guys later.

Hello, everybody. DJ Moosetail here. It's a little after 4 o'clock, 4:03 to be precise. I'm going to stop this music for a second. Glad to be with you today. I've got a special guest coming up at 5 o'clock. We're going to talk about the film festival coming up tomorrow, actually, at Hideaway Park at 6 o'clock. And we'll talk about that. This is KFFR Winter Park and KWTR Fraser.

0: Okay, so that was Cayman Review by Tony Anastasio. Anyway, glad to be here. DJ Moose Tail, I got a special guest coming up at the top of the hour to tell you a little bit more about that. In the meantime, let's play a little underwriting.
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0: All right, let's get back to some tunes here. 4:15, Friday. Hope you're having a great afternoon. Got a big weekend ahead, hopefully. Here we go.

All right. This next song is just called in by request. I'm hoping there's no bad language in here, but we'll give it a shot. Calling Out by the Proto Men.

0: That was a little U2 at Raised by Wolves. It's 4:29 KFFR. This is DJ Moosetail here with you this afternoon at 5 o'clock. I have a guest, Chris Michalowski. He runs the Never Summer Cinders, which is a climbing club here in Grand County, and they are hosting the film festival, 5 Point on the Road, the best adventure films of the year, Saturday night, tomorrow night at 6:30 at the Rendezvous Event Center. He's going to be in studio for a little bit. We're going to chat more about that and what it's all about. So stick around for that. And in the meantime, a little underwriting.
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0: That's that was Bastille of the Night is the name of the song. This is DJ Moosetail. It's about 4:45, and here this afternoon with you till 6. I've got a special guest coming up at 5 o'clock, Chris Michalowski. I gotta get his pronunciation when he gets here. We're gonna talk about the Adventure Film Festival coming up tomorrow night at 6:30 at the park, and he'll talk more about that and the involvement with his climbing organization. So excited for that. And in the meantime.
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0: All right. It's a little after 5 o'clock. That was, of course, the Steve Miller Band with Jetliner. And before that, we had Olivia Rodrigo, Stupid Song, and Morgan Wallen with Don't We. Sometimes I'm driving along, and one thing I love about Apple Music, and I put it on new, and songs come into my world, and I just hit download, and then I get a chance to play something new instead of my same old boring song. So, DJ Moosetail here. 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After the weather report, we are going to talk with Chris Michael Owski from the Never Cinders Grand County Climbing Team. We're going to talk about why he's here and the event that they are hosting, which is tomorrow night. It's the five Point on the Road Best Adventure Films of the Year. He's going to talk about that and why they're doing it.
1: Hey there, Grand County. This is JP from Grand County Weather giving you your forecast for Thursday, July 30th. Scattered fog in the valleys this morning following some pretty heavy showers going into the later evening and even into the overnight hours last night. So we will be dealing with that picking up and clearing off as the time goes on today. Clearing will be somewhat short-lived as we do expect partly to even mostly cloudy skies returning this afternoon with a slight chance of some isolated to scattered showers and storms. So a lot less coverage than there was yesterday as well as a lot less intensity as we aren't dealing with as much moisture as we were yesterday. Similar deal for tomorrow as we will be dealing with even less moisture, mainly over eastern Grand for chances of showers and storms tomorrow. But for today and tomorrow, maybe just look out for some moderate rain, gusty winds, and maybe some lightning associated with some of the heavier storms. Going into this weekend, we are still talking about heat. Those 90-degree temperatures will return with a vengeance going through Saturday and Sunday. And despite us having some afternoon cloud coverage that could help us cool down or at least moderate just a little bit, we will still see temperatures that could border that 94 degree temperature mark that is the highest ever recorded temperature in Grand County. This is more so emphasized on Sunday rather than Saturday. However, both days this weekend will both be quite warm, so stay cool, stay hydrated. We are past the climatologically hottest days of the year. However, it will take time for those temperatures to finally cool down just a little bit. For more specifics and more information, you can always check out my Facebook page, Grand County Weather, or you can tune into my show every Sunday from 3 to 5 p.m.
0: All right. As promised, I have Chris from the Never Summer Cinders, and you can explain to me a little bit about that and why you're hosting this film festival. Welcome, Chris.
2: Yeah, thanks for having me. The Never Summer Cinders, we're a youth rock climbing team for Grand County kids, and we started in 2019, and really it was created because this is Colorado. We live in the mountains. Like, our kids should be able to climb just like anywhere else, and we don't really have, you know, a commercial climbing gym, and that's usually where you're going to find like youth climbing programs. So we decided to start our own 501c3 nonprofit and create a team where we have after school practices. It's very approachable, like any other sort of youth sport. Parents can sign up their kids, drop them off with practice and our coaches, and we work with them a couple times a week. And then during the fall, we go to some climbing competitions, and the kids get to partake in that. And then we also will climb outside on real rock as a group, and really try and just share knowledge with them about climbing and provide some mentorship as well. So that's kind of what we're all about.
0: Like, how many kids about do you have in your program?
2: I would say it ranges from like 8 to 15.
0: Okay.
2: Yeah.
0: And different ages?
2: Yeah, really. The lower end we work with is like third grade, and we usually see kids go up to like eighth grade. Every once in a while we have a high schooler, but it's kind of that like middle school, elementary school age.
0: And what's your background in climbing?
2: I started climbing back in like the late 90s and just got like super into it. I worked for a climbing guiding company in Estes Park for maybe 7 summers. I used to hold an American Mountain Guide Association certification, tried to kind of take like a professional route for it, and then realized like, oh, I don't want to work to climb, you know, you kind of burn out. So just, you know, at this point, I'm just like recreational climber. But I've been pretty much like for 25 years, like full time.
0: Wow. That's a sport I've never wanted to. I'm scared of heights. It just looks intimidating, but at the same time, I really appreciate it. What is it about it that really draws you to that?
2: I'm definitely scared of heights as well. I after all these years, I've just kind of like, for the most part, am comfortable with it, but I would like never bungee jump or skydive. That's like terrifying. But I just like really enjoy the movement. Being able to figure out like a tough sequence, I think can be really rewarding. In this age, I'm in my mid 40s. It's a lot of it's actually about the people and the partnerships I've had for a long time and who I'm climbing with. That's really important as well. So but kind of all of the above, the physical and just like the community part.
0: I mean, I've watched people climbing and there's an amazing amount of trust that you have with the people you're climbing with. And that's got to be a very bonding experience.
2: Oh, yeah. I mean, you could, be put through the ringer with a partner. Maybe that's the only time you climb and then you don't see him for a couple years. But if there's a bond there, you like pick up right away next time you see him.
0: So tell me about the 5-point on the road adventure series that you're hosting this on tomorrow.
2: Yeah. So, the 5-point Adventure Film Festival. It's actually a flagship festival that's held in Carbondale every April, and they have 3 days worth of films that they show. These are all brand new films, and they have an on the road series that they provide to like nonprofits. And so we work with them to basically create a 90-minute reel that we think are some of the best films of the year and we think that the community will enjoy. And we put that together. And it's going to be tomorrow night, 6:30 at the Rendezvous Event Center. It's a free movie. We screen it on the big screen there, and it's got the huge speaker, so it sounds like phenomenal compared to like watching this on your phone.
0: Sure. Tell me a little bit about the kinds of films we're going to see.
2: There's like tons. I would always say when describing 5-point that most of these are really human stories with adventure as the backdrop. So they really are just these compelling stories about people. But like for this year, we have an ice climbing film. We have a indigenous rafting company film, I guess you could call it. We have a rodeo film. We have a crazy ski film about this Frenchman. Another climbing film, just like a wide variety. And, what's really cool too is they're all pretty short. Yeah. So they're like, you can really, maybe it's not your topic or whatever. It's like, 5 minutes and then you're on to like another one. But, even like a short film though can be really like empowering and just like really compelling.
0: Are the goals of the filmmakers to then maybe get known and then maybe someday produce like The Alpinist or some crazy thing like that?
2: I would say these are more like they just do it for the pure like joy and love of it and the art. Most of these are like small little independent companies. You don't see like a Paramount or anything.
0: Right,
2: like,
0: sure.
2: This is just like, a small crew and their friends or something like that.
0: Cool. I'm looking forward to it. At 6:30 tomorrow. I'm going to play a song when we come back. We're going to do a little trivia game that Chris has brought together to stump me about climbing, which shouldn't be very hard, but let's hear a song and we'll do that on the other side.

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3: All right, I'm back with Chris, and in our little break there, I had a chance to understand that this is the eighth time you've done this.
4: Yeah, this is our eighth year in a row that we've hosted this Adventure Film Festival, and we've had really good support from the Winter Park Fraser Chamber of Commerce. They're our main sponsor, and they've been really, really supportive of what we do. I do got to mention our other sponsors, Steo and NRS.
3: What is NRS?
4: NRS is they make like rafts, rafting supplies, stuff okay. like that. Yeah, so if you're a rafter, you've heard of NRS.
3: Yeah, I'm not a rafter, obviously. So how did you pair up with Five Point?
4: My wife and I went to the flagship years ago in Carbondale, just as like a mud season trip to get out of town. Okay. And we were like, oh, this is really cool. And then just kind of happened to be looking on their website and saw that they did offered a on the road program that you could, you know, create as a nonprofit. So we just took that and ran with it.
3: That's super cool. Well, let's try to stump me with some climbing trivia as we advertise before the song.
4: Okay, so this I have five questions, and last year DJ Pansky went 5 for 5.
3: Oh, come
4: so
3: on!
4: So as the KFFR rep, you got some big shoes to fill here.
3: Oh,
4: so.
3: Boy.
4: All right, we're going to start. First question. These are all multiple choice. So in the 1980s, rock climbers were the first people to start using the word send. You know, nowadays you hear people send it or whatever.
3: Right.
4: What does it mean for a climber to send? Is it A, climb a route as fast as possible? B, climb a route that is bold and scary? Or C, climb a route without falling?
3: I'm going to say A.
4: A, it's actually C, climb a route without falling. So that's really the goal as a climber to not fall and not have to use the rope. And, you know, before the 80s, climbers would say, I ascended the route cleanly, or I had a clean ascent. And nowadays, like if my buddy went on a climbing trip and I knew he really wanted to get a route, when he gets back into town, like the first thing I would ask him is like, did you send? You know, okay. So did you climb without falls? So
3: I feel like we're doing PKs.

0: immigrants from Bavaria, Germany. Okay. And at the time, and it's kind of true today still, European climbers were just more advanced than Americans. They just better skills and equipment. And they so they brought that over to the U.S. And kind of my favorite story about them during that era is they were actually, they lived in Chicago. And they would get on their Harley-Davidson motorcycles, drive across the Midwest, drive across Nebraska. This was before we had interstates or anything. They're literally like going across sand roads and trying to figure out how to get to Colorado.
1: Right.
0: They'd roll into Estes Park, go to the hardware store, and buy a hemp rope. Oh. And so they buy their hemp rope, go up to like the east face of Long's Peak on the Diamond there, and like put up a brand new route that's never been climbed. So. Yeah, they climbed the north face of Lone Eagle Peak in 1933. And that's that really, you know, if you've ever been up there, that's the photo everyone takes of the peak. It's sort of a knife edge. It's okay. Very scenic. You see it all over the county. So almost 100 years ago.
1: Wow.
0: All right, next question. What knot is the most commonly used knot to tie into a climbing harness? Is it A, a square knot, B, a bowline knot, or C, figure eight follow through knot?
1: C,
0: figure eight follow through knot. Got it. Yes, that one's a good one. If it doesn't look like an eight, you tied it wrong, tie it again. That's what we say to the kids all the time.
1: So that's a safety thing, right? You can see it's an eight.
0: Yep, it's very like identifiable.
1: Yeah.
0: All right, next question. The current speed record for the 3,000 foot tall El Capitan in Yosemite National Park is what? 1 hour and 58 minutes? 3 hours and 27 minutes, or 7 hours and 46 minutes?
1: Is it Alex Honnold?
0: Alex Honnold, and Tommy Caldwell. Those are the two.
1: I'm going to say B.
0: 3 hours and 27 minutes? It's actually A. God. 1 hour and 58 minutes.
1: That's insane, because people spend the night climbing that sometimes.
0: They spend, the average ascent's like 3 or 4 days for just kind of like a regular team. So yeah, I think I looked up like a stat. It was like 25 feet of vertical climbing per minute. So they're just moving.
1: So was that when he did his free solo?
0: No, I think he did that in like maybe 3 hours or something. Because he's just like, you can't fall. So it's like not rushing anything.
1: Right.
0: Taking breaks where you can get a break there.
1: That makes sense.
0: So, but yeah, sub 2 hours.
1: Wow.
0: All right, last question. This one is for all my math people listening out there. How many pounds of force can an aluminum climbing carabiner hold? Is it A, 1,000 pounds, B, 3,000 pounds, or C, 5,000 pounds?
1: I'll say C.
0: C is correct, 5,000 pounds. So to give you some perspective, that's like if a 170-pound climber fell 20 feet onto the rope and the carabiner held them, that would put like 1,500 pounds of force on it.
1: Okay.
0: So kind of breaking strength is 5,000. So there's plenty of room there. And in climbing, we say that's super good enough.
1: Okay, super good enough. I like it. Well, let's play one more tune and then I'll come back for just a couple more questions and you can go on for the evening and we'll go from there.

0: All right, back with Chris here. We're just going to wrap up and remind people that the show is tomorrow night at 6:30 at the Rendezvous Event Center, downtown Winter Park. And you'll be down there, I'm sure. And
1: oh, yeah.
0: Are any of your the kids that you coach, are you guys doing anything special for folks?
1: Nope. They'll just be running around with their, like, baby blue team shirts.
0: Okay. So you'll be able They're to not serving cold beers or anything?
1: No.
0: So tell me a little more about this team, because I haven't been involved with the Y and some other organizations, the mountain bike team that I talked to you about. I'd love to know about the kind of kids you find and how you help them that maybe they wouldn't get that same kind of attention in the community.
1: Yeah, so we definitely get, I mean, we get some really good athletes that play all the sports, but I would say a lot of times we get the kids who, for whatever reason, like the team sport or the ball sport, it's just not their thing. They've tried it, but they try climbing and it really clicks. And I think their parents appreciate what we offer because, you know, they're still getting that, like, athletic outlet, but there's also the social interconnection with other kids. So they're just staying engaged in the community that way. But we've had kids, you know, this one time we were at a climbing competition and this kid, you know, I think he was in eighth grade, didn't play any sports really, but we were there and his parents are watching and it's the end of the meet. They've been climbing for almost 3 hours. He's totally gassed.
0: Sure.
1: And he's trying this route over and over and over, literally like 13, 14 tries. And I'm watching and he's falling and falling at the same spot. And I'm like, okay, you know, we're done. Good job. Just not going to go. Maybe if you come in fresh, you get it tomorrow. But all of a sudden he sticks the move. And he finishes the climb and the whole climbing gym goes nuts because everyone's watching this kid fall and fall and fall and his parents are cheering, we're all cheering. And he got to have that, like, home run moment, that winning goal moment, you know, even though he's just kind of playing this niche sport. So I think it's like I said, it's good for the best athletes in the county as well as those kids who are just, you know, looking for just to stay active and connected.
0: And you said you started this about 8-9 years ago. Was there a moment that you said, I need to do this and this is why? How did it become personal to you?
1: Well, my kids were pretty young at the time and they just didn't have any friends to climb with.
0: Oh. So they liked to climb already.
1: They kind of did. Yeah, we would take them and but anytime kids can climb with each other, just like mountain biking, I'm sure they get psyched and they want to do that. But if they have to go with mom and dad, they're like, I'd rather go with my buds. So yeah, it's kind of like a personal excuse to like develop some other climbers in the county that my daughters can climb with.
0: So have you been climbing most of your life?
1: Since like high school.
0: Okay.
1: Yeah. So it's maybe a little later these days. There's just so many climbing gyms all over the country that kids tend to start a lot younger, which is cool.
0: Yeah. Where was that you grew up?
1: I grew up in Eaton, Colorado. Oh, it's near Fort Collins, a little farm town. And so we would climb Horse Tooth Reservoir.
0: Sure.
1: Like, wasn't that far.
0: Okay. Great. What else, anything else you want to add as we close out and about the show tomorrow or your organization?
1: Yeah, I just want to thank our volunteer coaches, Maggie, Amy, and Trapper. They volunteer their time and work with the kids, which is huge. And yeah, the show is tomorrow. It's 6:30, Rendezvous Event Center, Winter Park. It's free. Makes like a great date night if you're just looking to get out, bring some dinner and beverages, and weather's going to be awesome. So we're really excited.
0: Great. Well, thanks for being here today.
1: Yeah.
0: I'll look forward to seeing you tomorrow. Awesome. Thanks, Chris.
1: Thanks.

0: All right, it's about 5:31. I'm DJ Moosetail. That was Fitz and the Tantrums playing the song "The Walker." Glad to be with you. Hope you guys enjoyed that interview with Chris. Go out tomorrow night and check out the short film festival. Sounds like a lot of fun to me. So here we go.
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1: Hello, this is DJ John with the Pet Pals Pet Report. Hey, meet our three 13-week-old kittens. 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